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It's Brooke Taylor letting you beat the heat this summer at Waterworld. 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
1: It's Brooke Taylor. As we go throughout the end kind of our Memorial Day, just making sure we remember what today is all about and those who paid the ultimate sacrifice. Tim McGraw says lots of veterans in his

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1: It's Brooke Taylor, and I just want to make sure we're honoring those who paid the ultimate sacrifice today here on Memorial Day. And Tim McGraw says there's lots of people in his family who were veterans.
2: My sister's a veteran of the first Gulf War. My uncle's a Vietnam veteran. Those guys and gals, you know, they sit on the fence and protect us and allow us to live the life that we have. And there's nobody better in my mind than those guys and gals.
1: Nobody better. And you know what? Also the ones who paid the ultimate sacrifice. That's why we have days like today on Memorial Day, remembering all of those who did that for us. It happened.
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1: 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Hey, quick question for the parents listening right now. 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
1: Ella Lang Lee called Be Her. It's Wayne D looking for the Kickstart call. Who's going to be the first one on the radio? Just call up. Studio's open, man. 1-877-367-4432.
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1: All right, we're diving in. Tay, kickstart call time. Let's rock.
2: All right, who do we have on line three?
3: This is Curtis.
1: Curtis, what's up, man? How's your day going?
3: Oh, I'm good. Better now that I'm technically on the way home. But I may or may not be sitting in a parking lot delaying some responsibilities for a few minutes.
1: There's nothing wrong with that. And I don't do it anywhere else other than the grocery store. I'll tend to sit there for like a good 5 to 10 minutes until usually my son is like my shadow right now. And he'll be like, Dad, are we going to ever go in or what? And I'm like, yeah. Actually, we'd be on the way home by now had we just got it.
2: Oh, my God.
1: I love that. What else you got going on today? Anything exciting, bud?
3: Not really. You called it, though. I'm sitting in a Walmart parking lot right now.
1: Let's go. 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Hey, well, enjoy some downtime before you head on in there. We appreciate you calling, man.
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1: And Memorial Day is here. Listen, I saw this post on social media that talks about not saying happy Memorial Day because it's about, you know, being in remembrance of the men and women that have paid the ultimate sacrifice. 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
1: 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This is wild. Yeah. Tay will get to that story and a couple others in just a few minutes here with the iHeart Country Roundup.

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2: All right, so last night's ACM Awards were held in Las Vegas. So let's do a little recap real quick. With Shania Twain hosting for the very first time, it was absolutely incredible. But the night provided 2 hours of just amazing performances and surprises, including Parker McCollum's self-titled album winning Album of the Year. We were also stoked for him. And then Cody Johnson taking home the trophy for Entertainer of the Year is a very stacked category, right? I mean, the artists in that category should all be entertainers of the year. But if you miss the entire show, it's available to stream on Prime Video. So go catch up. All right, next. So we've been updating you on the nearly weekly records Ella Langley has been shattering. But don't sleep on Morgan Wallen. While Ella is the new hottest, Morgan is an old hand at breaking records, right? He just broke another one. On Friday, he reached 30 billion streams on Spotify. He joins artists like Beyonce, Lady Gaga, Lil Wayne, Linkin Park, Maroon 5, and more in that exclusive club. So if you're wondering how far Ella Langley has to go to catch up, latest numbers say she is just shy of 2 billion streams. Holy cow. All right, and last, Luke Bryan has announced his fall farm tour shows for this year. While his spring farm tour shows were in California this weekend, he takes things east for the autumn dates. You can see him in places like Pennsylvania, Ohio, Indiana. And opening acts have not yet been announced, but presale starts tomorrow ahead of the general sale on Thursday at 8 a.m. local time. You can keep tabs up on Luke Bryan's website. That's your iHeartCountry Roundup with Tay.
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1: What's up? It's Wayne D. I'm on Instagram. He's Wayne D. Hopefully your Monday's been fantastic. Got Dan and Shay with some brand new country. Song is so good. This is Say So. Check it out.

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1: And we appreciate y'all hanging out. Instagram is at Wayne D and Tay. 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
2: That actually sounds fantastic.
3: They're calling it Live Moss Cafe.
2: But how long do you think they stick with something like that? 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
3: Well, and it looks like it's only at like certain locations. Like I see Houston, Dallas, Las Vegas, Southern California are only on the lineup right now. But the flavors look really good. Purple velvet cream.
2: Ugh.

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1: And we are hanging with our buddy, Jordan Davis. Check in on our Instagram, at Wayne D. And say, you are a busy guy career-wise, and then you get home, and it's husband and dad. And how are you balancing everything, man?
2: It's good. I mean, just because this year we're not as busy road-wise.
1: Yeah.
2: So not playing as many shows. And, dude, it's been cool because, like, I'm excited to, like, write again. You know, I feel like it's... not that I haven't always been excited to write, but it's like, you know, I've just feel like I'm in a good groove now, and I'm just excited to start making a new project. But it's still busy, you know. I mean, I feel like, as you know, as the kids get older, there's more t-ball, more soccer, more horse riding, and all this stuff. So the personal side has gotten busier, but you know, fortunately, we hit a year where it's not as busy show wise. So it's been good. We're finding
1: horse
2: a good
1: riding.
2: Medium. Oh, dude, my daughters eat up with it, man.
1: Do we have horses yet, or are we, like, riding other people's horses?
2: No, other people's
1: horses. You realize that's coming, though, right?
2: Well, so luckily in Nashville, you can lease a horse. So I was like, all right, this is perfect. I can get down with leasing a horse because my daughter is like, hey, we should, you know, she's like, Dad, I want a horse, I want a horse. And I'm like, you're six. Like, you might not want, you might not care about horses in 3 years, but as much as she's into them now, I think we're going to be a horse fan.
1: I can see that. That's cool. Hanging with our buddy today. It's our buddy Jordan Davis. Check in on Instagram. It's Wayne Dante.
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1: Memorial Day weekend is all about them throwbacks. So if I haven't squeezed in a throwback from you yet, one of your favorites, get a hold of us. 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
1: We love Jordan Davis celebrating a big old number one song, man. We'll talk about that in a few minutes. But first, you talked about how this year is a little slower than normal. Is that good for creation? That way you avoid burnouts?
2: Well, I mean, I think the good thing now is, like, I have never felt that going into a show. Now, the other 22 and a half hours, you know, 23 and a half hours that you're waiting for that to happen, those can get grindy where you're kind of like, all right, I'm missing out on this stuff. And then you're like, all right, hey, we're 5 minutes out. That will always be, to me, the mecca of touring. And I will never not have fun going out there and performing and playing the show, because the second I stop having fun, then what am I doing? I still feel the same way in the writing room. It still fires me up to wake up every morning and go try to create something and try to write the best song you've ever written. But in order to do that, I do have to carve out the time to be creative and think and, you know, come up with ideas for songs, you know, just be alone and think about what this next project might be or what this next song might be about. So that is where I wish I had a little bit more time of that to kind of sneak away. And luckily, you know, I can get away and go out in the woods and hang out for a little bit by myself and kind of feed that creative vein. But yeah, it's just a battle of finding that time between family and work.
1: That's so cool. Appreciate you, Jordan Davis. More with him in just a little bit.
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1: 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Wayne, D, and Tay are hitting you in the feels.
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1: That is Chris Jansen. The song is called Me and a Beer. It's Wayne D. Casey Musgrave's new song getting a lot of attention. Actually performed at the ACM Awards. Get that in a few. First, Tucker Wetmore. Oh, no.

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1: And if you ever want to check in, you can. Phone number is 1-877-367-4432. Jordan Davis hanging out with us. It's Wayne DT. And, man, your relationship with Thomas Rhett seems so special. We talked to him about that recently. If anybody follows you on social media, you guys look like brothers, man. What has his relationship and support meant to you?
2: You know, it's just a guy that not only, like, have I used him a lot in just the music side of it to be like, hey, man, how did you do this? Like, how do you approach this? And, you know, how do you approach making records? How do you do all that? And he helps a ton on that. But, man, seriously, from a personal side, to just be able to have somebody to bounce stuff off, to be like, hey, man, am I being crazy here? Like, is this, like, something like, how do you know, should I think this way? And he knows my wife, and there can be some personal things where he can be like, and I love the dude to death enough for him to be like, yeah, dude, you're wrong there. Like, you're approaching that wrong. You shouldn't have done that. And to have somebody that you look up to, like I look up to Thomas, that will kind of call me out when I'm kind of getting in my own way, man, it means a lot.
1: 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Hanging with our buddy Jordan Davis. Nice to have a good friend like that. More with him coming up in a little bit here. 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
1: And congrats to our guest, Jordan Davis. Latest song over the weekend called Turn This Chuck Around went number one. You got a handful of these things already, man, these number one songs. What do they mean to you?
2: I mean, it still means, you know, for me, I think, you know, number ones as from a songwriter, man, they're world-changing. So, like, I don't think of that just from myself anymore. And I think one of the coolest things that changed that was my last two number ones that were both outside songs. I had nothing to do in the writing process of them. And both of those songs were one of the writer's first number ones. To be able to make that phone call, to kind of relive that first, that singles you up for me, man, that has just been one of the coolest things I've been able to do. And, you know, music's tough, man. And I still, like, they still do mean a lot to me. And I think it's because when I first moved to town, I was a songwriter, and I knew that's all I wanted. And I just wanted one, because I thought if I were to think anything past that, I'm just kind of being a jerk. So they really are something that, I mean, I'm a country radio kid, man. I grew up on it. My dad loved it. My uncle made a living off of it. They're still just as special today as they were in 2018 whenever we got Singles You Up there. So it still does mean a lot to me.
1: I get that. And I imagine it always means something to you to a certain degree anyway. Appreciate y'all. That's Jordan Davis hanging out with Wayne D and Tay.
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1: Instagram is He's Wayne D. Thank you for letting us be a part of your Monday. If you had today off, congrats. If not, I feel you. Lauren Elena, Chase Matthew. This is called All My.

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1: And we are hanging with our buddy, Jordan Davis. Check in on our Instagram, at Wayne D and Tay. You are a busy guy career-wise, and then you get home, and it's husband and dad. And how are you balancing everything, man?
2: It's good. I mean, just because this year we're not as busy road-wise.
1: Yeah.
2: So not playing as many shows. And, dude, it's been cool because, like, I'm excited to, like, write again. You know, I feel like it's... not that I haven't always been excited to write, but it's like, you know, I've just feel like I'm in a good groove now. And just excited to start making a new project. But it's still busy, you know. I mean, I feel like, as you know, as the kids get older, there's more T-ball, more soccer, more horse riding and all this stuff. So the personal side has gotten busier, but you know, fortunately we hit a year where it's not as busy show wise. So it's been good. We're finding
1: horse
2: a good
1: riding?
2: Medium. Oh, dude, my daughters eat up with it, man.
1: Do we have horses yet, or are we, like, riding other people's horses?
2: No, other people's
1: horses. You realize that's coming, though, right?
2: Well, so luckily in Nashville, you can lease a horse. So I was like, all right, this is perfect. I can get down with leasing a horse because my daughter is like, hey, we should, you know, she's like, Dad, I want a horse, I want a horse. And I'm like, you're six. Like, you might not want, you might not care about horses in 3 years, but as much as she's into them now, I think we're going to be a horse fan.
1: I can see that. That's cool. Hanging with our buddy today. It's our buddy Jordan Davis. Check in on Instagram. It's Wayne Diente.
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1: 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Yeah. Tay will get to that story and a couple others in just a few minutes here with the iHeart Country Roundup. 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
3: All right, so last night's ACM Awards were held in Las Vegas. So let's do a little recap real quick. With Shania Twain hosting for the very first time, it was absolutely incredible. But the night provided 2 hours of just amazing performances and surprises, including Parker McCollum's self-titled album winning Album of the Year. We were also stoked for him. And then Cody Johnson taking home the trophy for Entertainer of the Year is a very stacked category, right? I mean, the artists in that category should all be entertainers of the year. But if you missed the entire show, it's available to stream on Prime Video. So go catch up. All right, next. So we've been updating you on the nearly weekly records Ella Langley has been shattering. But don't sleep on Morgan Wallen. While Ella is the new hottest, Morgan is an old hand at breaking records, right? He just broke another one. On Friday, he reached 30 billion streams on Spotify. He joins artists like Beyonce, Lady Gaga, Lil Wayne, Linkin Park, Maroon 5, and more in that exclusive club. So if you're wondering how far Ella Langley has to go to catch up, latest numbers say she is just shy of 2 billion streams. Holy cow. All right, and last, Luke Bryan has announced his Fall Farm Tour shows for this year. While his Spring Farm Tour shows were in California this weekend, he takes things east for the autumn dates. You could see him in places like Pennsylvania, Ohio, Indiana. And opening acts have not yet been announced, but presale starts tomorrow ahead of the general sale on Thursday at 8 a.m. local time. You can keep tabs up on Luke Bryan's website. That's your iHeartCountry Roundup with Tay.
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7: Happy Tuesday, everybody. Welcome to show number 1600. Nice even number there. I'm Granger Smith, your host on After Midnight. I've got some good news on the way to read for you. And Hudson's got some Nashville news to read for you. I've got so much good country music to play for you. And I'm with you for a long time, all the way to the sun comes up, if you want to stay with me that long. But either way, I'm with you. You're not alone. It's After Midnight. Let's go.

Y96.9. Hey, as your Tuesday gets rolling, I thought I could kick things off with some good news, hopefully put a smile on your face. Hang on for two songs and I'll share this story with you.

0: All right, check out this good news story. An Arkansas teacher adopted the student who walked into her classroom singing her own name. Strange, but hang tight. Listen to this. Lexi McLennan, a second grade teacher in Arkansas, still smiles thinking about the day that little Mary burst into her classroom singing her own name. And that funny, book-loving girl was a foster child. And over time, the bond between the teacher and the student grew into something neither one of them expected. It's crazy. Listen to this. This spring, Lexi made it official and adopted Mary, giving her the forever home that she always dreamed of. And Lexi put it simply, she was meant to be in my life. Amen, Lexi. That is good news.
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Number one for new country, Y96.9. So next hour, I want to hear from you on this topic. What was your ice cream truck order? Do you remember that? Do you still crave that? 866-607-8383. 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
1: Hey, Granger. It's Greg Grasshopper. I'm calling from Berea, Kentucky still. Just want to tell you, you're doing a good job, buddy. 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That's why we're all hanging around. We ain't going nowhere. Love the show.
2: Hey, Greg, I appreciate you, brother. Thank you for

0: Number one for new country, Y96.9. Ann Hudson coming in with the latest Nashville updates. And what do you have for us today?
1: Oh, this is so cute, Granger. Luke Combs supporting kids in their entrepreneurship ways. I'll explain coming up in your Nashville news next.

0: 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It's Ann Hudson.
1: This is such a cute story. Luke Combs, when he was performing in Green Bay, he managed to stop by a kid's lemonade stand. Not only were the boys starstruck by seeing Luke Combs at their lemonade stand, but they said that he tipped them $120. I love that. If you follow Luke on Instagram, you'll notice in the carousel of pictures he posted from Lambeau Field, he has a picture of him at their lemonade stand. It's so cute.
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1: Your husband is not who you think he is. 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
3: 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Keeping the night alive. 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
7: Happy Tuesday, everybody. Welcome to After Midnight. I'm your host, Granger Smith. Hour number two starts right now. You know, whatever the reason you're up right now, and maybe you just can't sleep, or maybe you're still up and you're just finishing work, all those reasons, hey, I'm grateful for you third shifters for keeping America rolling 24/7. I've got this topic I want to discuss, lighten things up a little bit. What would be your ice cream truck order? Do you remember that? The iconic ice cream truck music is playing and you're running through the, you know, the neighborhood trying to get to the truck. What are you ordering? 866-607-8383. We'll go down that rabbit hole this hour. I've also got Earl Nibbles Jr. this hour bringing us a dumb criminal story. And then, you know me, I've got so much good country music to play for you. Hour number two starts right now.
8: If you showed up, I wouldn't let you in.

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0: Thanks so much for staying up with us. This is After Midnight with Granger Smith.
1: Okay, here we go. Topic of the hour. We're finally here. I'm going to get some phone calls. I want to play you on the air. The question is this. If you hear that iconic sound from the ice cream truck and imagine yourself being a kid, what do you want to order from the ice cream truck? Maybe a question you have not thought about in a long time. I've got my producer, the Ant-Man, sitting with me, and we have established what we like. I'm a push-pop guy.
2: Yeah. There were two that went through the neighborhood yesterday. Two. We talked about it being seasonal. Yeah, it's definitely Memorial Day.
1: You saw one?
2: Yeah, oh yeah.
1: See, that's the downside of me living in the country. we don't get too many ice cream trucks like when I was a kid.
2: We passed, we were driving, so we passed by. But yeah.
1: They're out and about.
2: Yeah.
1: It's ice cream.
2: My clothes are dry. I couldn't buy one.
1: you gotta have half wet clothes and bare feet. So to you, listener, what are you ordering at the ice cream truck? 866-607-8383.
3: When I went up to the ice cream truck, it was definitely that ice cream with the Powerpuff Girl and the eyeballs were like gumballs or something like that. Or it was the SpongeBob one, definitely. One or the other.
1: Seeing a pattern here, as years went on, as decades went on, there were new introductions to the ice cream truck. One of them was SpongeBob.
2: Yeah.
1: We heard one yesterday from a Ninja Turtle.
2: That's right.
1: But it seems like it's the same ice cream with the same eyeballs.
2: I'm sure.
1: Because everyone mentions the eyeballs when they say that.
2: It's probably from not even an ice cream company, probably from a gumball company that needed to get rid of something that made ice cream.
1: Everyone that mentions that mentions the eyeballs.
2: That's right. Little treat.
1: 866-607-8383.
4: I heard the ice cream truck I go running every time. I always bought me a bomb pop. Gotta have the bomb pop. Doing a great job. Keep up the good work.
1: Hey, thank you, brother. I could just tell by his voice when he started talking, he was going to say one of the classics.
2: Absolutely. 100%.
1: We've done the show enough times, Ant-Man. We could already tell, oh, he's going for something classic. Mm-hmm. Like, that guy was not ever going to say SpongeBob in the eyeballs.
2: No, unless he was going to order for his grandkids. That might be all it.
1: Yeah. This is good stuff. 866-607-8383.
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1: Hey, what's up, man? 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

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Okay, let me first tell you the conclusion, and then Earl can tell you the story. A mother and her son are both arrested and put in jail because they're dumb. Earl's going to fill in the blanks on that story. Earl did

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1: I'm Earl Dibbles Jr. I'm a country boy. I'm an honest boy, too, and crime don't pay. I got a story to prove it. A video's been released showing a mom squaring off with a police officer while her son was being arrested for DUI. The 19-year-old was initially pulled over after they suspected that he was driving while intoxicated. The mom then showed up and appeared to be intoxicated herself. That's when she tried to tackle the cop that was arresting her son. She was charged with battery of a police officer. Her son was charged with aggravated DUI. They both were charged with being dumb.
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0: 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Okay, go to the phone lines. I'm going to take your phone call right here, hopefully. My number, 866-607-8383, asking this question. What was your ice cream truck order?
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7: Hey, thanks for starting your Tuesday here with me on After Midnight. Y'all, what's up? I'm Granger Smith, your host. I have some things that went down on this day in history I want to talk about coming up, plus some Nashville news with Ann Hudson. She's going to talk about her favorite stars out there in Nashville and what they're up to. All of this here early on a Tuesday. I'm glad you're with me. Keep that station here.

Number one for New Country, Y96.9. It's about time to run over some history from today. The last Model T rolled off the assembly line on this day. Plus, a lot more things happened. I want to talk about everything that happened on this day in history coming up in two songs. Hang tight. Hey.

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1: What happens after midnight? Stories get deeper. Songs hit harder. Faith shines brighter. Thanks so much for being a part of the After.

0: talking about history. And he's even got the diploma to prove it. It's time for This Day in History on After Midnight with Granger Smith.
1: On this day, May the 26th, 1897, the book Dracula went on sale. 1923, the first 24-hour Le Mans race was run. 1927, Henry Ford and the Ford Motor Company produced the last and 15th millionth Model T Ford. 1967, the Beatles released the album Sgt. Pepper's Lonely Hearts Club Band. 2004, Terry Nichols is found guilty of helping carry out the Oklahoma City bombing. Some famous birthdays include acting legend John Wayne, jazz legend Miles Davis, rocker Lenny Kravitz, and country legend Hank Williams Jr. Those are just a few things that went down on this day in history.
0: Thanks for staying up all night here on After Midnight with Granger Smith. It happened.
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Y96.9. Brought this up last hour. We've been talking about this for the last several shows, and it's been such a good topic. What was your ice cream truck order as a kid? You remember the ice cream truck rolling through the neighborhood? 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
1: 2:30 in Bakersfield, California, and I'm outdoor dashing. 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
0: Love me some Bakersfield. 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

0: 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Next up, Ann Hudson joining us to dish out some Nashville news and what's on deck.
1: Gotta love a career milestone, Granger, and that's exactly what Kenny Chesney is experiencing right now. I got that story coming up in your Nashville news next.

0: Here's what's new in Nashville. Here's Ann Hudson.
1: Big shout out to Kenny Chesney. Continues to break chart records. He has now scored his 100th hit on the Hot Country Songs chart. He's now the fourth artist in history to pass the 100 song mark on the Hot Country Songs chart, joining George Jones, Morgan Wallen, and Taylor Swift. Kenny is now tied with George Strait for the most ever, with both scoring 100 hits.
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8: Third shifters, welcome to Tuesdays After Midnight. Hour number four starts right now. Thank you for being here. You allow America to roll 24/7, working that third shift. Whatever the reason you're up late or up really early or maybe you just can't sleep, I'm Granger Smith, your host on After Midnight, telling you, you're with me. Hey, we're not alone. I've got this topic I want to discuss. What would be your death row last meal? Been running this down several shows, but I'm still running it because I'm getting some really good phone calls. What would be your death row last meal? 866-607-8383. Earl Devils Jr. is back in this hour with a dumb criminal story and a whole bunch of good country music I got planned to play. Hang tight. We're After Midnight.

0: so much for staying up with us. This is After Midnight with Granger Smith.
1: Okay, here we go. Topic of the hour, and I dread this topic a little bit, to be honest with you guys. Got my producer, the Ant-Man, sitting with me. I dread it because it makes me so hungry. Because I'm talking about your last meal of your life, the death row meal. If you could choose the last meal you would ever have in your life, what would it be? And you know, to my own detriment, to my own pain, I'm asking you to describe every bit of this meal, the sides, the main dish, the dessert, possibly, even the drink, down to it all. Give me all the details. Punish us all right now and just tell us what is your death row meal. I'm going personally chicken fried steak.
2: Yeah.
1: And I have said that the last few shows, and I think I'm still sticking with that. But it needs to be the thin kind where the crust is still attached to the meat. And I don't like it if the crust falls off. I don't like chicken fried steak like that. So it needs to be right. I actually like to do gravy on the side.
2: Instead of on it.
1: Because I want to control how much gravy goes on.
2: Okay, got it.
1: And it has to be homemade gravy. None of the stuff out of the box.
2: Yep.
1: It needs to be homemade gravy made with the leftover frying stuff from the steak itself. Okay.
2: From the oil.
1: Yeah. And I don't want them to dictate how much gravy goes on there. I want to put just the right amount of homemade gravy on just the right amount of breaded meat. And so that's why I would get it on the side. And then I would get grandma's fried potatoes, which aligns with what you would want.
2: Yep.
1: And I'd probably go pinto beans with some kind of ham in it. And you didn't like the pickled okra the other day.
2: No.
1: You heard that?
2: I could be fried, though.
1: But I too would go fried okra. And I'm throwing in their cornbread. Mm-hmm. And I'm going to lean on your side and go the sweet side of cornbread with jalapeno.
2: Yep. Sweet
1: heat. With butter. I want it hot.
2: Yeah.
1: I don't want butter on it. I'm telling all this to the warden.
2: And in it. Yeah, you got to slice it in half, put it inside, put it back on top, and then put some on top. Yeah.
1: And back to the steak. I want steak so big that it fills the whole plate, and then I want a second plate with all the other stuff on it.
2: Absolutely.
1: Then I want a half and half tea because I don't want it too sweet. I don't want them to dictate how sweet it's going to be, and I don't want unsweet tea because I'm about to die, and I want to, you know, perk it up a little bit.
2: Yeah.
1: So I want half and half. And then dessert. I want a Luby's cheesecake. I want the graham cracker crust Luby's cheesecake, which is like a fluffy kind of cheesecake, Luby's cafeteria.
2: You didn't know it? Granger is on death row right now. Yeah. And
1: so I laid out an example, and I want to hear from you guys. 866-607-8383.
3: The last meal I would want to have would be a Barnyard Bustard, other than a gravy and sausage and bacon on the side, but homemade biscuits. Just like TJ's makes, and just like I make at home.
2: Mm. Barnyard Buster.
1: I don't know that one, but
2: don't know what all is in it. Sounds good, though.
1: Sounds good. Give me some more. 866-607-8383.
4: Let me tell you, if I had to have my last meal, there's 2 T-Noon here from down Golden Matter. And my last meal would be some fried shrimps coming to the dock and some fried catfish. Man, I'd have a couple of boudin links. I'd have some hog head cheese on some saltine crackers, and I'll wash all that down with one of them red Baba Rouge. Woo, c'est bon.
1: Tell me you're from Louisiana without telling me you're from Louisiana.
2: And then please provide translation.
1: Oh, man. I am so thankful for that phone call. And I want to go where that guy eats, man.
2: Yeah.
1: Because I'm a Texan, and I am not cultured enough. But I love me some Cajun food.
2: Yeah.
1: I love me some Cajun food. That's a good phone call. 866-607-8383.
5: 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Just call and leave a message at 866-607-8383. 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

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Our topic this hour, what would be your death row last meal? 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
1: 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But if you wake the neighbors, don't blame us.
2: 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On second thought, never mind. 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
1: Hey, Granger, this is Ben Miller. Just on my way to work on this beautiful morning, calling from Temple, Texas. Just wanted to thank you for everything you do. 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
2: 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You're right down the road from me, buddy. 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
1: 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Dash cams could really come in handy in an accident. It could also land you in jail if you've been driving like an idiot. Earl's going to share this dumb criminal story with us next.

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1: I'm Earl Dibbles Jr. I'm a country boy. I'm an honest boy, too, and crime don't pay. I got a story to prove it. There's a teenager in Sydney, Australia, that's vowing to no longer drive like an idiot after a car crash led the police to finding multiple driving violations on his dash cam. The kid stands accused of driving with a suspended provisional license, doing burnouts in the parking lot, reckless driving, and driving over the speed limit. Meanwhile, outside of the court, the teen thanked the police for teaching him a lesson, adding, "I've got to stop driving like an idiot." Hey, it's still good to know there's country teenagers in Australia.
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Oh, we've gotten some really good phone calls about this question, this topic. What would be your death row last meal? I'm talking about, tell me, go all the way down the sides. Just make us hungry. Give us the biscuits. Give us the cornbread. Give us the kind of cornbread you're wanting. Don't just give us the iced tea, but give us the sweetness of it. Give us everything. I don't know. You tell me your plate that you want for it. Tell me your forks and knives you want for it. I don't care. Give me your death row last meal. 866-607-8383.

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7: Tuesday, early risers. What's up? Welcome to After Midnight with me, Granger Smith. I'm your host. I've got some good news I want to read for y'all coming up. Put a smile on your face, hopefully. Plus some Nashville news with Ann Hudson. She's coming in to talk about your favorite stars out there in Nashville and catch you up with their news. Hang tight for all of this early on a Tuesday. We are After Midnight. Hi.

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Hey, as your Tuesday gets rolling, I thought I could kick things off with some good news, hopefully put a smile on your face. Hang on for two songs and I'll share this story with you.

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0: All right, check out this good news story. An Arkansas teacher adopted the student who walked into her classroom singing her own name. Strange, but hang tight. Listen to this. Lexi McLennan, a second grade teacher in Arkansas, still smiles thinking about the day that little Mary burst into her classroom singing her own name. And that funny, book-loving girl was a foster child. And over time, the bond between the teacher and the student grew into something neither one of them expected. It's crazy. Listen to this. This spring, Lexi made it official and adopted Mary, giving her the forever home that she always dreamed of. And Lexi put it simply, she was meant to be in my life. 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That is good news.
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1: Hey, how's it going? Up pretty early today, driving down from St. Louis, Missouri to New Orleans. It's great to be listening to the show this morning, though. Love Mississippi. Love this part of the country, so.

0: 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Ann Hudson coming in with the latest Nashville updates. And what do you have for us today?
1: Oh, this is so cute, Granger. Luke Holmes supporting kids and their entrepreneurship ways. I'll explain coming up in your Nashville news.

0: 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It's Ann Hudson.
1: This is such a cute story. Luke Combs, when he was performing in Green Bay, he managed to stop by a kid's lemonade stand. Not only were the boys starstruck by seeing Luke Combs at their lemonade stand, but they said that he tipped them $120. I love that. If you follow Luke on Instagram, you'll notice in the carousel of pictures he posted from Lambeau Field, he has a picture of him at their lemonade stand. It's so cute.
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0: country am I in?
1: It doesn't matter. It's 5 o'clock somewhere.
0: It's always on 5 in Margaritaville, come to think of it.
1: Yeah, I heard that.
0: You've been there, haven't you?
1: Yes, sir.
0: I've seen your boat there.

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Hey, thanks for sharing your Tuesday here with me on After Midnight, y'all. Before you take off and get that old day started, let me remind you, God is great and He is worthy of our praise. I'm Granger Smith, coming to y'all from the Yee Yee Farm in Central Texas. 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
7: Everybody, welcome to Tuesday's show. Morning, studio.
8: Morning.
7: All right, coming up, we'll talk to Vanessa Carlton, who had 1,000 miles way back in the day. Hardly ever does any interview. So that's coming up. That'll be cool. We're going to do the kids' riddles game. So if you happen to be in the car with somebody right now, that segment we're going to do in about 3 minutes is called Riddle Me This. We'll see how many kids' riddles the folks on the show can get. You guys feel good about it?
9: Yeah. Yep.
7: Is it too early for it?
9: No, we're good.
7: Okay, what gets bigger when more is taken away?
10: What gets bigger when... A hole.
7: That's it, there you go.
9: Wow, good job, Amy.
7: Too early, Eddie?
9: Yeah, maybe.
7: Okay.

0: Bobby Bones Show.
1: These are kids' riddles. You get to stay in until you miss one. I'm just doing an example for everybody. This is an easy one. What has words but never speaks?
2: A book.
1: Yeah.
3: Yep. Good one.
1: Yes. Good one. After the second time I read the question, you'll have 10 seconds. Riddle me this. Amy, what runs all around a backyard yet never moves?
3: A fence.
1: Okay, she didn't want the second time. That's
2: good
1: called a flex.
2: Job.
1: It's a riddle flex. A fence is correct. Lunchbox, what has a thumb and four fingers but is not a hand?
4: Oh, a glove. What?
1: Okay. There you go. That is correct.
4: Sorry, I should have waited for the second time.
1: You can jump. Eddie, what is always in front of you but can't be seen?
2: The future.
1: Okay, that's correct. All right, three flexes in a row.
2: Let's go.
1: Next up, Amy, riddle me this. What tastes better than it smells? What tastes better than it smells? Riddle me this.
3: Wait. Your mouth.
1: I'll accept it. Mouth or tongue. Yeah. Lunchbox. What has 13 hearts but no other organs? What has 13 hearts but no other organs?
4: 13 hearts? Oh! Deck of cards!
2: Good job.
4: Boom!
1: Nailed it. Eddie. Come on. There's a one-story house in which everything is yellow. Yellow walls, yellow doors, yellow furniture. What color are the stairs?
2: There are no stairs. It's a one-story house.
1: Okay.
3: Wow.
1: Good job. You know these things I do on Instagram, and I cannot get enough of them, and they feed them to me in the algorithm. It'll go, there's four people, and there's like a person dead on the ground. Cartoons, like which one killed them, and you got to like do the figuring it out. Or there's like a, you guys do those?
2: No.
1: I do them all the time. Yeah, it's pretty, anyway.
4: And you never get it right?
1: Sometimes I do, and then sometimes I give up and go to the comments.
4: Because sometimes they do those math ones, and like they never reveal the answer. They're just like people, a bunch of guesses, yeah. Like, not right. And I'm like, can you tell us the answer so we know?
1: You ever see the woman that flips the board? Is that the one you're talking about? She flips the board around and it's got a math question?
4: Yeah, no. Something like no. That.
1: Yeah.
4: It's just like, why don't
1: your algorithms are different than lunchboxes and eyes? We're
4: highbrow over here.
1: Yeah, we're
4: highly intelligent.
1: We're elevated.
4: Right, Morgan?
3: Yes, we are.
1: Why'd you bring Morgan into that for no reason?
4: No, I said we're highly intelligent.
1: Yeah.
3: Like Morgan.
4: Yeah.
1: Yeah, he's making fun of her because he thinks she's dumb.
4: No, you called her. I would say we're like.
1: Anyway, on. Who's up, Amy?
3: Yep.
2: Amy,
1: what kind of coat is best put on when wet? What kind of coat? Oh.
3: Yeah. A coat of paint?
1: Yeah.
3: Yeah.
1: A coat of paint is correct. Lunchbox, what can you keep after giving it to someone? What can you keep after giving it to someone? Riddle me this.
4: What can you keep after giving it to someone? Your heart.
1: Your word.
2: Oh.
3: Mm.
1: Yeah. If you give someone your heart, you really don't keep it. You give it to
2: them. You can't. Yeah, you'll die too.
1: No, you're thinking literal, but it's
2: oh,
1: your
2: is
1: word.
2: That not it?
1: Yeah,
2: okay.
1: It's your word. Lunchbox has been eliminated. Eddie.
4: Protest.
1: You walk into a room that contains a match, a kerosene lamp, a candle, and a fireplace. What would you light first? You walk into a room that contains a match, a kerosene lamp, a candle, and a fireplace. What would you light first? Riddle me this.
2: Well, Bobby, you wouldn't really be able to light anything unless you lit the match first.
1: That's correct. You get the weird long ones.
2: I know, right? I like the storylines, though. They're good.
1: Amy, David's parents have three sons. Snap, Crackle. What's the name of the third son? David's parents have three sons.
3: David.
1: Yeah, Snap, Crackle, and David.
2: Wow, you try to get over the pot. I like that.
1: Eddie, a man dies of old age on his 25th birthday. How is that possible?
2: A man dies of old age.
1: A man dies of old age on his 25th birthday. How is that possible? Riddle me this.
2: A man dies of old age.
1: On his 25th birthday.
2: Fifth birthday.
1: How's it possible? Answer?
2: I have nothing.
1: Leap year.
2: I don't even know how that works.
3: I don't either.
1: February 29th only happens, I believe, once every 4 years. Because it's 28 days. And I believe it's 4 years, not five. It's four.
2: Okay. Oh.
1: And then, so once every 4 years, you get the 29th. So if you're born on the 29th, you only get 25 birthdays. You're actually 100.
2: Oh, you're really old.
3: So then on the other years, you just choose what day you want to celebrate?
1: I had a friend who was born on the leap day.
2: No way.
1: Yep. And he celebrates the day before. Unless it's a weekend and he does the day after. Yeah. I mean, who cares? Whatever. I'm stupid.
2: Okay. If Amy gets this wrong, I'm still in.
1: Yep.
2: Okay.
1: Amy, where did today come before yesterday? Where did today come before yesterday? Riddle me this. Where did today come before yesterday? You have 5 seconds.
3: What?
1: Wait, hold on. Answer.
3: Yesterday.
1: You only get 10 seconds. No.
2: Yes.
3: Tomorrow.
1: Today came before yesterday in the dictionary.
2: Oh,
3: dang it.
2: Tough.
3: I know that.
2: That's tough.
3: I'm so stupid.
4: I don't want to be... But didn't Amy get hers right and Eddie get hers his wrong?
1: I don't know who he started with.
4: We started with Amy.
1: Oh.
2: Oh, well, so she wins?
1: Hey, well, that's an error on my part. So now it's sudden death.
3: Wait a second.
1: Amy didn't... I didn't catch it.
4: I was just working.
1: Because Eddie always starts easy trivia and Amy didn't stop it. Lunchbox can't jump in and stop it for you. So...
4: Oh, man.
1: It is what it is.
2: Sudden death,
1: I know. That's on me.
3: Okay. But
2: I appreciate you.
1: No, I didn't do it on purpose.
2: For being honest.
1: No.
2: Yeah.
1: Okay, here we go. Three, buzz in with your name. Now just yell the answer if you know it. You only get one guess.
3: Say our names.
1: Just buzz in with the
2: say
1: answer.
2: Say the answer.
1: Yeah. You can say whatever you want. Amy, you say whatever you want. We'll make it easier for you. Eddie, you
2: say my name.
1: Do the Pledge of Allegiance and then say
2: oh
1: your name.
2: Goodness.
1: And then we'll
2: okay.
1: give you a
2: All
1: chance.
2: Right.
1: I get sharper the more I'm used. What am I?
2: I pledge allegiance to the flag by the United States of America for which it stands under the Republic.
3: Amy. Your brain.
1: Correct. Do you not know the pledge?
2: Dude, it's been so long since I did that every day.
1: Would you have got the brain?
2: No.
1: Okay, good.
3: What were you going to say?
2: Pencil.
3: it gets duller.
1: No, that
2: gets duller. I'm an idiot.
1: Okay. What are you going to do? You don't know the whole pledge, so good luck.
2: Yeah.
3: I pledge allegiance to the flag
2: of the United States of America,
1: to the Republic for which it stands, one nation under God, indivisible, with liberty and justice for all.
3: Amen.
2: I know it.
4: Amen. You don't say amen.
1: All right, here we go. Amy's up 1-0.
3: Yeah.
1: I am an odd number. Take away a letter, I become even. What number am I? I'm an odd number. Take away a letter, and I become even. What number am I?
3: Wait, what?
1: I'm an odd number. Take away a letter, I become even. What number am I?
3: This is tricky. Take away one number. What?
1: 5 seconds.
3: Take away a letter?
1: I'm an odd number. Take away a letter, I become even. What number am I?
2: No, I got nothing.
1: Do you know it? Lunchbox, you know it?
4: No.
1: It's seven. Pull away the X. Pull away the S, I become even.
3: Oh, yeah, that's a good one. That's a good one.
4: Everybody's trying to figure out the number.
3: That's a good one. I know. I was like, seven's not six.
2: I went all the way to five. I'm like, what?
1: Okay, here we go. Last one.
3: Yeah.
1: I contain every single letter, but I only have 3 syllables. What am I?
2: Single letter.
1: I contain...
3: Amy. Alphabet.
1: Correct.
2: Dang. Amy, this is your game to win.
1: Amy, you won. Good job. You got it. There she is. Big winner. Amy, everybody, you want to do it or no?
3: I always pass. I don't know why. It makes me uncomfortable.
2: Come on, let it rip.
3: It makes me uncomfortable.
1: Well, do it whispery. Do it however you want.
3: So uncomfortable.
1: Just do it however you want.
3: Riddle me this.
1: There she is. Amy, everybody.
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1: A listener's talking about their friend who only wants to date, we'll call them bad boys, but like dudes that maybe aren't good for her. We'll talk about that. We will hear from Vanessa Carlton. I will talk to her. She has that song, "And I Will Fly Into the Sky." Will walk 1,000 miles if I can just see you. Yeah. We will also review The Big Lonely, the documentary that we are all supposed to watch. So that's coming up too. We got a big show. Glad you're here. Check us out on YouTube at Bobby Bones Show. Back in a second.
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1: But every time she meets a good guy, she gets bored and breaks it off because he's too nice. Meanwhile, the guys she calls exciting are always walking red flags. They cancel plans. They disappear. They act emotionally unavailable. And she ends up heartbroken every single time. I try to be supportive, but it's getting exhausting. How do you help someone who wants a husband, but only seems attracted to guys who will ultimately treat her like crap? Signed, watching the same movie over and over. I mean, the easy answer is here she had some male father models that probably had, and she's attracted to that type. That's some therapy type stuff there. I don't know if that's true. That's where my mind goes at first. And so that's a hard break off. You are a woman though, Amy.
3: Well, I think she's had some experience. I don't know whether it was in a father figure type relationship or a relationship early on. And that could be potentially what she became familiar with. And that's what she continues to seek out.
1: If you're the friend,
3: You have to know she has to want that change for herself, and she's got to do the work to evolve out of that. And you as the friend get to decide if you want to set certain boundaries about how you're going to walk through all these breakups with her, if that's what she keeps chasing. So that's up to you, but you can't, I think you can encourage her, but only so much.
1: I think you age out of it eventually, or you exhaust out of it, because after the 71st bad one, you start to go, maybe it's wrong. Yeah. But there's really no way to tell someone and them change. I don't know. I feel like we can go over to Morgan. Hi, Morgan.
23: Hi. Yeah, I have lots of experience with this.
1: Like, I come to Morgan. Yeah. What, you know, some would say this was your cycle for a long time.
23: It is. And unfortunately for the friend that wrote in, she just has to go through this. She has to date who she's going to date. You can't teach somebody a lesson that they're not ready to learn. And she will figure out when she's ready to learn that, and she will keep dating until she realizes it's not the right match. And much like Amy said, you have to decide if you can keep holding up that side as a friend. You can gently guide her and say, hey, I think you might want to take a look at the guys you're dating and explore some possible other options, maybe a third party, maybe go to therapy if you need that. But beyond that, unfortunately, your hands are tied. That you cannot make somebody who is in this position stop doing what they're doing. It's a lesson you have to learn by yourself.
1: Nobody can make you.
23: No. And I had to figure it out by myself. Genuinely, I had a lot of friends who tried to guide me. And as a friend, you have an outsider's perspective. But when you're dating and going through that, you're not seeing it from that perspective. You're only experiencing what you're experiencing by yourself. So it's definitely a solo mission that you got to just let play out.
3: And depending on what you've been through, there's a lot of things that our nervous systems get used to. And so that's what you seek out, because your nervous system is used to chaos. So when you don't have the chaos with the other guys, that's boring. And you're like, what's going on?
1: It's almost you're comfortable with chaos.
3: And some of that is on such a subconscious level. Mm-hmm. Like your friend may not even realize how dependent her nervous system is on that type, the, all the red flag stuff.
1: Yeah, good luck. But mostly good luck to your friend. Yeah.
23: She'll find her way out of it. Yeah. I did. I found my way. Mm. It just takes a lot of time, unfortunately. It's not a Band-Aid fix. It took me pretty much all my 20s to figure that out.
0: Morgan, did you know that they were bad?
23: There was a lot of perspective afterwards. When you're going through it, much like Amy said, I lived in fight or flight for a really long time. And it took a lot for me to understand what was happening and why I was choosing that. And it was a lot of inner work. And unfortunately, a lot of people just don't want to do that work. So,
1: you know why? Because work's hard.
3: Mm-hmm.
1: Yeah, so stay her friend. Don't beat her up over it, but you can have conversations about it occasionally whenever she's not triggered by something that's bad that's happened in the relationship. But yeah, be her friend. That's it. All right. I'm telling you, for me, it was tough being a bad boy my whole life.
0: Oh, was it?
1: That's all. It's a whole different mailbag, I'm sure. But all right, there you go. Close it up. You're listening
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1: A lot of people are getting married without knowing how much the other person has as far as how much money they have, how much money they make. So this is a new thing, but also Lunchbox has been doing it for years. We'll talk to him about that. We'll talk about that next.
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1: Y96.9. Apparently more couples are keeping their money separate. Weird to me, but Lunchbox does this with his wife. He claims she doesn't even know how much money he makes.
16: So I'm a trendsetter is what you're saying.
1: I don't think you set the trend, but this 2026 Couples and Money study from Fidelity says joint accounts are no longer the norm. Two-thirds didn't know their partner's full financial picture fully until either they were married or after. That's so wild to me.
3: I feel like when major life events happen, you have to have so much conversation and transparency of how you're going to do everything, right?
1: I just feel like I'd be marrying somebody, and if I didn't fully know, maybe they have a bunch of loans that they're trying to trick me into inheriting.
3: Oh.
17: Wow, that's where your mind goes?
3: Oh, mine went to that they have a bunch of money they don't want me to have.
17: Oh, that's interesting.
1: Lunchbox, when you guys were getting married, did you talk about this?
16: No, we just decided to keep it separate. We just said, hey, we're going to keep it separate. It works. It's easier. That way you don't have to worry about spending your money. There's no fights. It's not a disagreement. And it just works out that way.
1: And she doesn't know how much you make.
16: Nah, she never seen anything.
1: What about when you do taxes?
16: Separate taxes.
3: So she just has to trust when you're giving percentages, like, because y'all do divide things up, right?
16: There's stuff that's divided.
3: Right. So she just trusts that she has no idea what your actual income is. She's just trusting that you're divvying it up properly.
16: Yeah, because that's what marriage is trust. And if you can't trust them, why marry?
3: Then why can't you tell her what you make? Like, by that logic.
1: Why don't you tell her?
3: Yeah, why can't you communicate?
16: Well, I mean, it's just a thing that it may cause a divide because I make a certain amount of money, you know what I mean? And so it's...
3: It doesn't make sense.
1: He's just saying words.
3: Yeah, this is word salad right now.
17: You have an idea of how much she makes, Lunchbox? Just an idea?
16: I mean, I got an estimate.
1: You think she has an estimate on you?
16: She probably has an estimate, but she has no idea because she doesn't know. I mean, she doesn't know other people in radio. So she's like, huh? What? How do you quantify that amount of money?
3: So I can't wrap my head around the fact that there's not exact numbers known here, and they divide things up.
1: And they do a percentage based on unknown numbers.
3: Right. make it make sense, Lunchbox.
16: No. I know what she makes.
3: Well, you just alluded that. You're like, yeah.
1: You just said you have a good estimate.
3: You have a good estimate. Yeah.
16: She doesn't know how much I make.
3: Right.
16: That's it. So then I can take the percentage and be like, okay, she makes this. Then compared to me, type it in.
3: But she's also doing a lot more work with your children, right?
16: I mean, she doesn't get paid for working with my children.
3: But that should be factored into the percentage.
16: Nobody gets paid. No. Because if you share money, guess what? No one gets extra money for working with the kids.
3: Well, I'm just saying it would be kind of you to factor it in because she could work more hours at job.
1: Yeah, so Amy's saying she's choosing not to work as much at a job and bring in money. She's choosing it to spend with the children where you would be having to spend money to have the children taken care of.
16: Mm-hmm. Okay, so when I go on a bike ride with my children, then she should pay me for that? I mean, that's what you're saying.
3: What I'm saying is how you want to divide everything up so equal. It's like, well, if I were her, I would be calculating my hours.
1: And you know what? Then you can do the bike ride and do that. Your 1 hour versus her more.
16: That's
1: hours.
16: What I'm saying. Like you always say, you don't get paid taking care of your own kids. You don't get paid. It's not babysitting your own kids or watching your kids. It's being a parent. That's what she's doing.
1: But save money is made money.
3: Okay. Yeah, I'm sort of, you know, just making light of this whole thing. Like, it's just funny to me. Like, if you're such a stickler down to the percentage that, yeah, if I were her and you were being that way and not telling me what you make, I'd be like, okay, well, here's how much I work today at home with the kids. And
1: or we could have hired someone.
3: And I'll go out and I can contribute so that my chunk or my split would be more. Anyway, it's just interesting how I'm not against you doing it. It's just the lack of communication also with it. Because I would think when you have separate accounts, that means there needs to be even more communication.
1: Yeah, for nearly 20% of people in this, by Fidelity, it took more than a year of them living together or being married before they even learned it all, if they learned it all.
3: Yeah,
1: it's just wild. Times are different.
3: I mean, I've had to think, like, if I get remarried one day, what am I going to do?
16: Separate?
3: I don't know.
16: You learn the hard way. You don't want to have combined.
3: That's not true. Right. I don't know that I want to live separate. Like, how will that... there's so many
1: percentages, estimations.
3: I can guarantee you that. I'm not going to sit down with percentages.

0: is.
1: An Arizona grandma got ripped off by a scammer, but the community stepped in. It's a great story. I got it for you next in our segment called Tell Me Something Good.
2: Here we go.
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2: Tell me something good.
3: An Arizona grandma who was scammed by a contractor while trying to build a mini wrestling ring for her grandsons.
4: Aww, that's awesome. Cute.
3: Got some help after her story was shared. Her name's Lisa. She had hired a contractor to build a padded backyard wrestling ring for her 4-year-old and 2-year-old grandkids. And the contractor took all the money and then just stopped responding.
5: Dang.
3: To a grandma.
4: So mean. Shady.
3: Ugh. Story aired. A resident then said, hey, we got you. So they donated a bunch of mats. And then a contractor said, hey, I'll come over and I'll build it. And in the end, it was way better than even she had planned for it to be. Spring-loaded ropes, padding, vinyl covering, a custom logo. The family came together to build this. But dude, the wrestling ring looks awesome too. But what a crappy person, this contractor. It's from ABC 15. We had a contractor try to get us in the old runaround once.
5: You were doing a wrestling ring?
3: Mm-hmm.
5: For the backyard?
3: It was a UFC octagon, but similar. No, we had built this big like bridge for our dogs. We had drawn it and they had built it. And then all of a sudden, supplies had doubled. Then all of a sudden, we need to hire 3 more people. Dude. And then it was, if you don't pay us, we're going to sue you. And it was like, all right, bring it on.
4: So what'd you do?
3: Paid them the amount we agreed to at the beginning.
4: Oh.
3: And then they just were like, oh, okay, we're good.
5: Yeah.
3: But they tried. Mm. Like they, and I'm going to give them an A for effort. They tried to scam us out of more money by claim. And in the end, had they been able to prove, because we asked for itemized receipts. I did. I also took it as a challenge. I was like, oh, you think I'm dumb? Okay. I need itemized receipts from all the things that you bought. I want to see all of the materials. And they couldn't provide them. Oh, we bought them in bulk. Okay, bulk this. And I grabbed my...
5: Oh, nice.
3: Yeah,
6: bulk this?
3: Whoa. Yeah. That never happened. That's what I thought. But big shout out to this community. And awesome for the grandma. That is what it's all about.
0: That was Tell Me Something Good.

0: This story comes to us from Florida. A 62-year-old man was laying in bed when his neighbor's motion light kept going off, lighting up his side yard. He's like, I can't sleep. It's 3 a.m. So he gets out of bed, butt naked, goes to his neighbor's house with a baseball bat, to the light, boom, boom, destroys the light.
1: Surprised it was low enough to reach with a bat. I thought he was going to get a gun. I guess maybe if you really swing up high, you can get
2: one story.
0: Yeah, it's a one story reachable on the side of the...
1: You just have to turn the settings down on it being so super sensitive. Motion lights, I get. But if like a bird or a squirrel is setting it off...
3: Yeah, it's annoying.
1: Yeah, I've had a motion light that was a little too ornery.
4: Yeah.
1: It's a setting. It's literally a setting. So maybe...
4: So you just detect a big thing?
1: Yeah.
3: Like a person.
4: Yeah.
0: Like, yeah.
4: Must
1: yeah,
4: weigh
1: but that's a conversation
4: pounds.
1: I think you have the next day one time. And then you do the baseball bat. I'm not sure if this has been an issue with them before. Does it say?
0: They've had instances in the past.
1: About the motion light?
0: Yes.
1: Okay, baseball bat. Okay, I'm in.
3: And did he have to be naked?
1: I think he just wanted to get it done quick.
0: Okay. Yeah, I think he was asleep.
1: Isn't it efficiency? Got you know, it. Time. All right.
0: I'm Lunchbox. That's your Bonehead Story of the Day.
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2: All right, voicemails. Let's go.
3: Hey, I wanted to call in about the marriage advice segment. I haven't been married that long, but one thing I found, and it's the exact opposite of what you're always told, and it is go to bed angry. It's amazing what can happen when you just go to sleep and then revisit it the next day when you're not all still pent up about it. Thank you.
2: Yeah, I can agree with that.
4: Yeah.
2: Feels weird to say just go to bed angry, but if I'm irritated about something and I go to sleep, sometimes I wake up just as irritated, honestly, but sometimes I get sleep. Or sometimes it's because I didn't eat, or my hormones could be off right at that time. I could be easily triggered by something. So, yeah, I think the old school advice of never go to bed angry probably works for some types of relationships and their communication, but I don't think it is universal because I don't think that's good for me because I would never go to bed.
4: Right.
2: I'd still be awake from years ago.
4: I don't think we knew as much about sleep back then.
2: Mm. Yeah, what do you think about that?
4: Oh, no, that's one of mine that was in my head. I had so many that I wanted to share, and that was one of them. I'm pretty sure someone wrote that down at my bridal shower. People wrote down advice, and someone wrote down, like, you know, you can go to bed angry. It's okay. Like,
2: another thing that helps for me if I'm triggered or angry is just, I mentioned this a minute ago, eating. Because sometimes I'm just hungry or my blood sugar is low, and it amplifies whatever I'm feeling.
4: Halt.
2: So it's, if I eat, it also gives me time. So it's a double. I'm eating. And it's the time that I'm getting away from it while eating that helps. So I do think for some people, that's great advice. Don't go to bed angry. It just depends on your communication, like the relationship you have with that person and how you guys communicate with each other.
4: Mm-hmm.
2: For me, that would never work with us. Because sometimes I'm just not going to get over it, though. I literally just need time. And if I just continue to get pressed, you know my trick. Let's circle back on this. And then I circle back like 3 years later, only whenever she's like, we never circled back on this. But yeah, I agree. Anything else you want to say about that?
4: Yeah, no, I think it's, you just have to see what's best for you. But in general, I don't think you can have an agreement like, hey, I love you. We're going to go to sleep, but we're not done with this.
2: Oh, I felt threatened. If my wife said that to me like that,
4: I'd be like,
2: yeah, we are done with this if you're threatening me with that.
4: Sorry, I didn't mean to come off aggressive like that. It would be between the two of you, you make an agreement, we're not done with this. But you're right, depending on who your partner is, they might be like, well, I'm not going to be able to go to sleep. But I think if you just give yourself that permission to have that space, you never know really how you're going to feel when you wake up. I think the old thingy behind that is like, what if they die in their sleep and then you die angry?
5: Oh, gosh, that'd be terrible.
4: Isn't that sort of what...
2: I don't think that was the thinking. I don't. I think there's a lot of thinking, but I don't... Amy's is always so tragic and morbid. Yeah. I don't think that's it.
4: Oh, that's not it.
5: Okay. You guys have never thought of that, though, during a fight? Like, man, I shouldn't be too harsh because what if she dies like...
2: No, sometimes the fight is so bad, I'm like...
5: What?
2: No, I'm just kidding. I do jokes, okay? I do jokes. All right, thank you for that voicemail.
0: Come on now. Bobby Bones.

0: heard Lunchbox's kids want to go to Disney.
1: Yeah, they do. They really do. They've all been talking about it. Like, oh, Dad, when are we going to go to Disney? Disney, all my friends have gone to Disney. It looks so fun. And they can keep dreaming. We ain't going to Disney.
0: Money?
1: It's expensive.
2: Yeah, but...
0: What?
2: I mean, he has the money to take him to Disney.
0: Okay.
2: It's not like... He was talking, because I overheard him talking about this, and he was talking like, you know, I didn't go to Disney. Why should my kids go to Disney? And I don't think that's fair. Like, you make good money. You can take them to Disney.
1: Right, but they won't appreciate it. My youngest is 4 years old. He won't even remember it. And I told my seven-year-old, I said, you want to go to Disney? And he goes, yeah. And I said, you got your money? He goes, not enough to go to Disney. And I said, well, then you're not going to Disney.
3: What about when they get a little older and they will remember it?
0: At seven?
1: Yeah.
0: You said you got to pay for your own Disney trip?
1: Yeah.
0: I get it if it's like, hey, Disney's expensive.
2: It is, because it's very expensive.
1: It's very expensive. Yeah. Sorry.
0: But you could afford it.
1: Yeah.
0: Okay. But we're there. So that's not what we're talking about. What Eddie's saying is you don't think that they should go because you didn't get to go.
1: Yeah, kind of. It's sort of like, it's one of those things like you don't want your kids... to become complacent, to become...
0: I don't think you know what that word means.
3: Because they go to Disney?
1: Yeah.
2: What do you mean by that?
1: Like, I don't want them to think they get everything they want.
0: Okay, so you don't want to spoil them.
1: Correct. I mean,
0: But is a single Disney trip teaching them they get whatever they want?
1: I don't know, but it's very expensive.
0: Yes, we've established that, but we've also established that that's not really why you're going, not going.
1: I mean, it's like the circus when I was a kid. I mean, I guess my dad couldn't afford it, or he just thought, and why am I going to pay for the circus when you can go pet the animals in the parking lot before the circus and then go home? Like, so I never went to the circus until I was an adult, and I was like, this is what the circus really is? This is amazing. So going to Disney, if we just go, they just think, oh, you just go to Disney, no problem. It's harder than that, boys and girls.
3: I think that this is rooted in some deep pain that he has from his childhood.
1: Uh-huh. Yeah, wow. No, it's not pain.
3: Parking lot circus.
1: No.
2: Maybe you don't know it's pain.
0: Also my favorite band in high school. Did you guys ever listen to Parking Lot Circus? They were awesome.
3: Like, I feel like that's, we now know the root of it.
0: Yeah.
3: Wow. So this is for you to work through.
1: No.
3: I don't think a single trip to Disney is going to spoil your children, especially depending on how you as the parent approach the trip. If you act like it's this flippant thing and like, oh, we're just going to randomly go to Disney. But if you build it up as this special core memory for them, like it can be something that they walk away the same type of kids, the same attitude, the same personalities as when they went in.
1: Yeah, and guess what? In a year, they're going to be like, hey, when are we going back to Disney?
3: And then you say, no, we already went.
1: Get a job.
3: You say, we already went.
0: No, but don't they tell you about ice cream too? Like, when are we going to get more ice cream?
1: And I tell them, no.
2: They don't get ice cream.
0: Get a job?
3: Kids don't get anything.
1: Not a lot.
2: Lunchbox, what would you do if your oldest was like, all right, I got $2,000, Dad. Like, I saved up. I want to go to Disney.
1: Then we would go.
0: And you would take all the other kids too?
1: No.
0: You would just take the one kid, you'd make him pay for the whole trip.
1: Yeah, pay for his trip.
0: At
1: almost eight.
0: I just want to say one more time, this is not about money. I can understand if someone can't go because it costs too much. Like, we can't afford it.
1: Oh, it's about both. There ain't no way I'm paying that much money to go somewhere. It's ridiculous.
3: It is a little ridiculous.
0: I agree it's ridiculous. That's not the fight, though, because I don't want to hear from people like, well, some people can't afford it. This is not the case
2: here. No, it's not.
0: This is the case that he doesn't think he should take his kids because he did not get to go, that he went to a parking lot circus.
3: Like, I took my kids to
2: the real circus.
3: Yes. Disney once. One time. We did it one time. If they want to go again, they can go later. I'm not doing it again. But mostly because I don't want to go.
1: Yeah, but do your kids talk about it all the time? Like, how amazing was Disney?
3: I mean, they thought it was pretty cool. I'm sure if I said we were going again, they would love it. But to me, I don't know what's wrong with me.
1: You're on my side.
3: I see all these parents that like really enjoy Disney and do all this stuff. And I'm like, what? I am built differently.
0: Yeah, that's just because you don't like it.
3: Yeah, not for me. So.
0: What if I could get you like some passes to some of the stuff? Would you take them?
1: Yeah, you give me free passes, I'll go.
0: I didn't say free passes to everything. I'm saying like if I could like make your trip a little easier. Because you just said it's about your kids. you're just changing so many things of your story.
2: Because you said it's about spoiling your kids. They want to go to Disney and by you...
1: But by spoiling them, you're spending that amount of money to go somewhere. That is spoiling them.
3: So you make sure you tell them, this was free. This was given to us. This is a hookup from Bobby. And then they won't be spoiled?
1: Correct.
3: Okay.
0: I don't know if it works like that with 4 or 7-year-olds. The same way they wouldn't comprehend the other parts of that as well.
1: Yeah, I think they understand. Because when they talk about things, they like, oh, if I ever get $100, I'm going to buy a Cybertruck. They think
0: Sounds like you and the stuff you're saying here. Right. I'm going to buy an island. $10,000, I'm buying an island.
3: They are definitely your spawn.
2: Yeah, they're yours for sure.
1: And so that's what I'm saying. Like, if I tell them how much Disney is, it would blow their mind.
0: But they wouldn't comprehend that money.
1: Probably not. That's why we don't need to go. If you can't comprehend and understand it, probably don't need to go.
3: What about movies? Do you ever take your kid to the movies?
1: They've been one time.
2: Do they get food, concessions?
1: No.
2: No.
0: Because
1: I didn't get it when I was a kid.
0: Like, right. It does cost money. Like, I'm agreeing with that.
1: I was talking to Scoop about this. And he was like, you could do it on a budget and do it for this month. Because, you know, if you do this. And he said the total. And he goes, but then you got to factor in all the stuff you're going to get from gift shops. I said, gift shops? You lost your dang mind.
0: Because you didn't go to gift shops.
1: We ain't getting nothing from the gift shop. You lost your mind. Hey, the Bobby
0: Bones Show. 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Here is 5'9".
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2: Yes, Bobby Bones. A song that has just existed, and every time it comes on, I sing it. It's been around for 20 years. Vanessa Carlton, 1,000 Miles.
3: If I could fall into the sky.
2: It's 2002, which is crazy. And so she almost never does interviews, and it was pretty cool. By the way, she did Big Yellow Taxi with Counting Crows as well.

0: So it was super cool. And we talk about 1,000 miles. Here is Vanessa Carlton. Bobby Bones. This is
1: the Bobby Bones Show. What are the marks that you feel like you have to hit?
2: Just the ones that I know are like fan favorites. Of course, 1,000 miles. And I open with that.
1: That's funny. So you can be done with it?
2: Well, it's not just that. It's also like, because I've enjoyed singing that song recently. I don't know how that happened, but you know what it is? It's just, I think, understanding the reflection back from the world and what it means to other people. And I've really enjoyed singing it. But the people that are coming just to check me out that have no idea who I am or whatever, or just wanted to come and get a clip of something, it's like releasing that, like, you got it. You don't have to stay. Like, you know, it's like, I want to know that people are there because they want the experience of the show.
1: Can I make a judgment off of something that you just did?
2: Sure.
1: That's whenever what we you do. Said, when you said 1,000 miles, you kind of rolled your eyes up.
2: I rolled my eyes up?
1: Yeah. You said
2: 1,000 miles.
1: Like this. When I do 1,000 miles.
2: Oh my God. Did you get that on camera? I was looking at the light. I rolled my eyes.
1: It was just kind of like a flutter up.
2: That's ridiculous.
1: I just wonder what you relate. So I'll give you a quick story. I was talking to Kenny Chesney recently, and he has a song from the beginning of his career. And he's like, I stopped playing it. I couldn't take it anymore. But then he's fallen in love with it again, he said, because he hadn't played it in so long.
2: Yeah.
1: So I heard you say that, yeah. And it felt a little bit like that. Is that what it is?
2: Yeah, because I don't play it unless I'm on stage. But this is why I'm scared now of this podcast. Well, not just all podcasts. Because this is the problem with nowadays. No one has attention spans. They're going to come in and clip Vanessa.
1: I won't clip your
2: eyes.
1: I won't
2: so clip your bored
1: eye.
2: And she doesn't like her big song. Look at her. And you'll have like 90,000 people. Don't do that.
1: I'll clip this. You may say people are going to say this.
2: Yeah.
1: It's not true.
2: That's what you clip.
1: Yeah.
2: Man. Because people don't care. The context, people don't have time for context anymore. But anyway, Kenny Chesney.
1: No, it's just the same thing you said.
2: Our relationship with music or anything we're doing is constantly evolving. It's like, you know, we're changing. We're getting older. So I feel like the way that we look at everything we do is changing as you get older, you know?
1: I think it's so fun that you played at the beginning, though. For that reason, everybody can get it. They're not waiting by their phone.
2: They're not even... Well, we have a phone policy, too, which we don't have. We're not, like, super hardcore. We don't have, like, an envelope. But I do... I went to Amy Schumer's show and I loved, and they had the envelope and it was a relief. It feels like a relief. So we don't offer that, but we do say, you know, please don't bring your phone out or whatever.
1: Do you still see people sneaking it?
2: Mm-hmm.
1: Do you look at them?
2: I also see people. Sometimes you look up and you're just seeing people like on their phones. I'm like, how much did you pay for this ticket? Like it doesn't. But then they'll be like the most enthusiastic at the signing and they wanted to be, but they don't even know they weren't even there. Or maybe you just put on a bad show and they're like, I cannot look at that. You know, I don't know, but it's like, it's so curious to me. The Bobby
0: Bones Show. More with Vanessa Carlton in a second. She is not on social media and a major celeb slid into her DMs. So Vanessa Carlton, back with her in just a second.

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1: With producer Eddie.
2: Tell me something good.
3: Jimmy Chilagrimas, he graduated from Loyola University. It's law school, but here's the deal. He's 18 years old. Okay, I don't know what this means, but when he got into law school, he got a 174 out of 180 on the LSAT. I think that's pretty good.
4: Never took the LSAT, so it sounds pretty good to me.
3: Yeah, and this is crazy. He graduated from high school at the age of 12.
4: That's crazy.
3: And he got a master's in accounting at the age of 15.
4: That's wild.
3: This guy is going to be so rich.
4: That's wild.
3: Yeah, and he's not done. Now he plans to do a master's of law degree in taxation at Northwestern University in Chicago. Unbelievable.
4: What's up with his brain?
5: It's
4: been unlocked in certain ways that we don't even understand.
5: I know.
3: Here's my question. Like, so if like LeBron is on the radar in high school.
4: That's that.
3: Like, he's on.
4: He's LeBron.
3: Some people are looking at him right now, right?
4: What do you mean some people?
3: Companies. Like, companies are being like, when this dude is done with school, we're going to snatch him.
4: Yeah, possibly. I don't know, you know, what his ceiling is and what the money he can make. It's different than an NBA player. But that, I don't know. I just think about our brains and some things just come a lot easier to some people.
3: Yeah. Well, and two, like, at 15 or 12, I didn't want to graduate high school. Like, I didn't even think about graduating high school.
4: But again, there could be like a maturation process inside of his brain that's different than us. Not only are things unlocked, but he could get mature a lot quicker.
3: Yeah.
4: He could be so intellectually stimulated that he's learning things that allows the maturation. I don't know. I'm jealous of kids like this. I was over here just struggling.
6: I'm a little bit. Like, I want just a little bit of it. I don't need all that.
5: Just a tiny bit.
3: Just a little bit of it would be nice.
4: I would love all, like, put that right in my veins.
6: All of it. Because I want to be a kid.
3: Exactly.
4: Okay, I didn't really get to be a kid.
6: Exactly. So,
4: shoot it in my veins right now, all of it. what's his name again?
3: His name is Jimmy Chilamigras.
4: Jimmy, keep doing you, man. That is awesome. That is what it's all about.
0: That was Tell Me Something Good.

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4: What is a cell's favorite piece of clothing?
2: What is a cell's favorite piece of clothing?
4: Jeans.
2: Got it.
3: That was the morning corny.
4: It's more of a visual one, you know, if you see.
2: Hey, nothing like a visual on an audio show.
4: You have to picture it in your mind.
2: Okay. We're going to do Tuesday Reviews Day, and mostly what we're going to focus on here is the documentary from our listener, Sarah, called The Big Lonely. If you missed us talking about it, she sent me a DM. She said that she had terminal cancer, and this was a documentary that really changed her life as she was going through the process. And so we had 2 weeks to watch it. And we're going to spend a lot more time like really breaking it down in the podcast, but I do want to go through and review it. And so, Amy, I'll start with you.
4: Ugh, I kind of want to get the vibe of everybody else.
2: No, come on, vibe. Come on. No vibe check. What do you give it?
4: 3 out of 5 animal traps.
2: Okay. Good. Why?
4: Well, it's probably not as high as maybe y'all's because I was disturbed by the killing of the animals.
2: The guy lived in the wilderness.
4: I needed a heads up before he chopped a bunny's head off.
2: The guy lived in the wilderness.
4: Yeah, but hey, heads up. He's about to take an axe to this cute little white bunny. I understand you need to eat animals to survive. I eat animals. I just don't want to see the little bunny and then chop. Like, I thought that was a little much.
2: So the story is of this guy who, instead of facing homelessness in the city, he decides to move way out into the wilderness where nobody can find him or kick him out. And he has to do wilderness type things. He also, because this filmmaker knows his story, the filmmaker gave him the cameras and everything is shot from him.
4: And his point of view.
2: Yep. Yeah. It's like the Meta glasses, way before Meta glasses were a thing.
4: Yeah.
2: It's like he's wearing the camera on his head.
4: Mm-hmm, with
2: a strap.
4: When he's chopping the bunny up.
2: Mm-hmm.
4: So other than that, I loved the story of resilience. I loved his relationship with his dog. I just felt sad so much of the time. So I don't know how to rate something higher. I want to rate it higher. I just don't know that it did for me what it's doing for others. Like, I felt sad.
2: Eddie?
5: I thought it was cool that this guy lived in the wilderness and survived on very little. I thought that was awesome. I'm like Amy, though. Gosh, I was so sad for the life that he left behind and his relationship with his dog. Like, all that. Like, everything that was the reason, whatever he's missing out on. I love that he was in the wilderness. I love that. That was really cool. The visuals were cool. How he killed the animals. I thought that was so cool. But man, I would just, at the end of it, I was just kind of like, I don't feel good about what I saw at all.
2: You didn't like his decision instead of to be homeless under a bridge to move out in nature and really put it on himself to survive?
5: Yeah. I mean, that's a better option than under the bridge. But the fact that he chose under the bridge.
2: He didn't choose under the bridge. Well, you don't choose to be homeless.
5: He had very good jobs. Like he had jobs.
2: Yeah. But you're talking about this is when addiction and humiliation comes into play. Like he didn't choose that.
4: Oh, wait, and he had life circumstances that left him homeless because of choices that he made.
5: Yeah.
2: But he didn't choose to be homeless.
4: Well, choices that he made led to his homelessness.
2: Correct.
5: The choices that he did get, he wanted to live out there.
4: Yeah.
5: And then question about like how he kept the cameras charged. Like
2: I'm sure they would give him batteries.
5: Okay.
2: I'm sure it was all battery. I would imagine.
5: There's just a bunch of batteries.
2: 2014.
5: And then I wondered too, I'm like, well, where is he getting salt from? But then I realized he would go back into
2: town. He'd hike into town once a year.
5: And work a little bit.
2: And work to make enough money to buy all of his supplies for the year.
4: I was waiting. Can we say?
2: Well, we can talk about it more. I just want your review.
5: The review is like Amy. I'll give it 3.5 rats.
2: Okay. Lunchbox.
6: That was one of the saddest movies I've ever watched in my life. Like, I mean, it was sad, but at the same time, he seemed genuinely happy and at peace with life in the woods. So I was excited about that part is that he found something that worked for him. He said, you know, I'd rather be out in nature. And the ability to build a shelter and persevere and do all that by himself was unbelievable. But it was also so sad because he was just so broken. And he would, I mean, when he goes and visits his horse, he was like, I don't come over here often, but I do. I mean, I was just like, oh, dude. But
4: yeah.
6: And the fact that he hikes 50 miles into town.
2: Yeah.
6: And then he lugs all the food and flour 50 miles back to his camp. And then, I mean, unbelievable. I was fascinated the whole time, like just going, oh my gosh, all right, what's going to happen? Is some crazy at the end? Like, is it like, what's going to happen? Like, how is it? But I give it 4 out of 5 traps.
2: I felt like what I enjoyed the most was it destroyed a lot of the unfair stereotypes about homelessness, because he was articulate. He was reflective. He understood the decisions he made, put him in this situation. He made choices to better his life based on the options that he had now. And I felt like that's what I took from that part of it. I also liked that it wasn't long. I'm going to be honest. I don't like any movie that's 2 hours, especially a documentary. I'm giving it 4.5 out of 5 cold winners. If you want to hear us talk about it in more depth, we will do it on the podcast today, part 2. A lot of you guys probably watched it with us. Some didn't, so we don't want to hold you. But it's called The Big Lonely, and you can watch it for free. It's on YouTube. It's on Tubi. That's where I watched it. We'll talk about it more on the podcast. Hey. And now let's play Keith Urban, Somebody Like You.

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1: We're going to play Riddle Me This next. All kids' riddles. For example, guys, forward I'm heavy, backward I am not. What am I? Forward I am heavy, backward I am not. What am I?
2: What? Forward you're heavy?
1: Forward I'm heavy, backward I'm not. What am I?
3: Forward I'm heavy.
2: Hmm? Top heavy.
3: Backward I'm not. Forward I'm heavy.
2: That's got to be a car.
1: No.
3: No.
1: Forward I'm heavy, backward I'm not.
4: Ton.
1: Oh. Ton, not ton.
2: Ton.
1: Ton. Eddie spelled, Eddie went ton.
2: Not.
1: Okay. We're going to play, it's all kids' riddles. Oh, no. We're going to play Riddle Me This next. Hey, get your bones on. It's the Bobby Bones Show. Hey, it's Bobby Bones. Beth and Rip are back in a new series, Dutton Ranch, starring Cole Hauser, Kelly Riley, Ed Harris, and Annette Bening. And look, if you know Beth and Rip, you know nothing is ever simple with them. 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
1: These are kids' riddles. You get to stay in until you miss one. I'm just doing an example for everybody. This is an easy one. What has words but never speaks?
2: A book.
1: Yeah.
3: Good one.
2: Yes.
1: Good one. After the second time I read the question, you'll have 10 seconds. Riddle me this. Amy, what runs all around a backyard yet never moves?
3: A fence.
1: Okay, she didn't want the second time. That's
2: good
1: called a flex.
2: Job.
1: It's a riddle flex. A fence is correct. Lunchbox, what has a thumb and four fingers but is not a hand?
20: Oh, a glove. What?
1: Okay. There you go. That is correct.
20: Sorry, I should have waited for the second time.
1: You can jump.
20: All right.
1: Eddie, what is always in front of you but can't be seen?
2: The future.
1: Okay, that's correct. All right, three flexes in a row.
2: Let's go.
1: Next up, Amy, riddle me this. What tastes better than it smells? What tastes better than it smells? Riddle me this.
3: Wait. Your mouth.
1: I'll accept it. Mouth or tongue? Yeah. Lunchbox, what has 13 hearts but no other organs? What has 13 hearts but no other organs?
20: 13 hearts? Oh, deck of cards!
2: Good job.
20: Boom!
1: Nailed it. Eddie, come on. There's a one-story house in which everything is yellow. Yellow walls, yellow doors, yellow furniture. What color are the stairs?
2: There are no stairs. It's a one-story house.
1: Okay.
3: Wow.
1: Good job. You know these things I do on Instagram and I cannot get enough of them and they feed them to me in the algorithm? It'll go, there's four people and there's like a person dead on the ground. Cartoons, like which one killed them and you got to like do the figuring it out. Or there's like a, you guys do those?
3: No.
1: Oh, I do them all the time. Yeah, it's pretty, anyway.
20: And you never get it right?
1: Sometimes I do. And then sometimes I give up and go to the comments.
20: Because sometimes they do those math ones. And, like, they never reveal the answer. They're just, like, people, a bunch of guesses.
1: Yeah.
20: Like, not right, not right, not right. And I'm like, can you tell us the answer so we know?
1: You ever see the woman that flips the board? Is that the one you're talking about? She flips the board around and it's got a math question?
20: Yeah, something like that.
1: Yeah.
20: And it's just like, why don't...
1: Your algorithms are different than lunchboxes and eyes. We're
20: highbrow over here.
1: Yeah, we're...
20: Highly intelligent.
1: We're elevated.
20: Right, Morgan?
3: Yes, we are.
1: Why'd you bring Morgan into that for no reason?
20: No, I said we're highly intelligent.
1: Yeah.
3: Like Morgan.
20: Yeah.
1: Yeah, he's making fun of her because he thinks she's dumb.
20: No, you called her. I would say we're like.
1: Anyway, on. Who's up, Amy?
18: Yep.
2: Amy.
1: Amy, what kind of coat is best put on when wet? What kind of coat? Oh.
18: Yeah. A coat of paint?
1: Yeah.
18: Yeah.
1: A coat of paint is correct. Lunchbox, what can you keep after giving it to someone? What can you keep after giving it to someone? Riddle me this.
20: What can you keep after giving it to someone? Your heart.
1: Your word.
2: Oh. Mm.
1: Yeah. If you give someone your heart, you really don't keep it. You give it to
2: them. You can't. Yeah, you'll die too.
1: No, you're thinking literal, but it's your word.
2: Is that not it?
1: Yeah.
2: Okay.
1: It's your word. Mm. Lunchbox has been eliminated. Eddie.
20: Protest.
1: You walk into a room that contains a match, a kerosene lamp, a candle, and a fireplace. What would you light first? You walk into a room that contains a match, a kerosene lamp, a candle, and a fireplace. What would you light first? Riddle me this.
2: Well, Bobby, you wouldn't really be able to light anything unless you lit the match first.
1: That's correct. You get the weird long ones.
2: I know, right? I like the storylines, though. They're good.
1: Amy, David's parents have three sons. Snap, Crackle. What's the name of the third son? David's parents have three sons.
18: David.
1: Yeah, Snap, Crackle, and David.
2: Wow, you try to get over the pot. I like that.
1: Eddie, a man dies of old age on his 25th birthday. How is that possible?
2: A man dies of old age.
1: A man dies of old age on his 25th birthday. How is that possible? Riddle me this.
2: A man dies of old age.
1: On his 25th birthday.
2: 25th birthday.
1: How is it possible? Answer?
2: I have nothing.
1: Leap year.
2: I don't even know how that works.
18: I don't either.
1: February 29th only happens, I believe, once every 4 years. Because it's 28 days. And I believe it's 4 years, not five, it's four.
2: Okay.
1: Oh. And then, so once every 4 years, you get the 29th. So if you're born on the 29th, you only get 25 birthdays. You're actually 100.
2: Oh, you're really old.
18: So then on the other years, you just choose what day you want to celebrate?
1: I had a friend who was born on a leap day.
2: No way.
1: Yep, and he celebrates the day before. Unless it's a weekend and he does the day after. Yeah. I mean, who cares? Whatever. I'm stupid.
2: Okay, if Amy gets this wrong, I'm still in?
1: Yep.
2: Okay.
1: Amy, where did today come before yesterday? Where did today come before yesterday? Riddle me this. Where did today come before yesterday? You have 5 seconds.
18: What?
1: Hold on. Answer.
18: Yesterday.
1: You only get 10 seconds. No.
2: Yes.
18: Tomorrow.
1: Today came before yesterday in the dictionary.
2: Oh,
18: dang it.
2: Tough.
18: I know that.
2: That's tough.
18: I'm so stupid.
20: I don't want to be... But didn't Amy get hers right and Eddie get hers his wrong?
1: I don't know who we started with.
20: We started with Amy.
1: Oh.
2: Oh, well, so she wins?
1: Hey, well, that's an error on my part. So now it's sudden death.
20: Wow.
18: Wait a second.
1: Hey, Amy didn't catch it.
20: I was just worried.
1: Because Eddie always starts easy trivia and Amy didn't stop it. Lunchbox can't jump in and stop it for you. So it is what it is.
2: Sudden death.
1: I know. That's on me.
18: Okay.
2: But I appreciate you.
1: No, I didn't do it on purpose.
2: For being honest.
1: No.
2: Yeah.
1: Okay, here we go. Three, buzz in with your name. Now just yell the answer if you know it. You only get one guess.
18: Say our names.
1: Just buzz in with the answer.
2: Say
1: the
2: answer.
1: Yeah. You can say whatever you want. Amy, you say whatever you want. We'll make it easier for you. Eddie, you
2: say my name.
1: Do the Pledge of Allegiance and then say your name.
2: Goodness.
1: And then
2: okay.
1: We'll give you a chance. I get sharper the more I'm used. What am I?
2: I pledge allegiance to the flag by the United States of America for which it stands under the Republic.
18: Amy.
1: Your brain.
18: Correct.
1: Do you not know the pledge?
2: Dude, it's been so long since I did that every day.
1: Would you have got the brain?
2: No.
1: Okay, good.
18: What were you going to say?
2: Pencil.
18: Oh, this gets
1: no,
18: dollar.
1: That gets duller.
2: That gets duller. I'm an idiot.
1: Okay. What are you going to do? You don't know the whole pledge, so good luck.
2: Yeah.
18: I pledge allegiance to the flag of the United States of America,
1: to the Republic for which it stands, one nation under God, indivisible, with liberty and justice for all.
18: Amen. Hey.
2: I know it.
20: Amen. You don't say amen.
1: All right, here we go. Amy's up 1-0.
18: Yeah.
1: I am an odd number. Take away a letter, I become even. What number am I? I'm an odd number. Take away a letter, and I become even. What number am I?
19: number.
21: Wait, what?
1: I'm an odd number. Take away a letter, I become even. What number am I?
21: This is tricky. Take away one number. What?
1: 5 seconds.
21: Take away one. A letter?
1: I'm an odd number. Take away a letter, I become even. What number am I?
2: No. I got nothing.
1: Do you know it? Lunchbox, you know it?
20: No.
1: It's seven. Pull away the S, pull away the S, I become even.
21: Oh, yeah, that's a good one. That's a good one.
20: Everybody's trying to figure out the number.
21: I know. I was like, seven's not six.
2: I went all the way to five. I'm like, what?
1: Okay, here we go. Last one.
21: Yeah.
1: I contain every single letter, but I only have three syllables. What am I?
2: Single letter.
1: I contain...
21: Amy. Alphabet.
1: Correct.
2: Dang. Amy, this is your game to win.
1: Amy, you won. Good job. You're A in the world. You got it. There she is. Big winner. Amy, everybody. You want to do it or no?
21: I don't. I always pass. I don't know why.
2: It makes me uncomfortable.
21: It makes me uncomfortable.
1: Well, do it whispery. Do it however you want.
21: So uncomfortable.
1: Do it however you want.
21: Riddle me this.
1: There she is. Amy, everybody. The Bobby Bones Show. We're going to make it quick, but I did a physical and my testosterone results came in. So I was anxious too. We'll talk about it next. The Bobby Bones Show.
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3: Did a physical last week, got all my results back. You want to see my testosterone score?
4: I sure do.
5: Oh, no.
4: I absolutely do.
5: This is going to be bad.
3: Don't say the number yet.
4: Okay.
3: You can look at it.
4: No, what? Can I react in any way, shape, or form?
3: Yeah, you can react. I don't care. Just don't say the number yet.
4: Okay. I don't want to.
3: I don't want to embarrass anybody.
4: Okay.
3: It's keep higher than all you fools.
4: We'll keep it at that.
5: Really? Yeah. Higher than Lunchbox too?
4: Yep.
3: Yeah.
4: Yeah.
5: Wow.
3: And I went in midday and the doctor's like, you should do this closer to like 8 or 9 a.m.
4: That's when your T's highest.
3: He said, what? So you should add another 50 points.
4: And Lunchbox and Eddie did it in the morning.
5: We did it. Yeah. So we're at our highest. Yeah. We're still really low.
4: Yeah.
3: Well, he wasn't really low. He was average.
5: It's still lowish.
3: No. His was average.
4: Average-ish. Mm. That's exactly.
3: No.
4: His was literally average.
3: No, his was average.
4: Literally.
3: But I was worried about mine.
5: Uh-huh.
3: And it's higher than you fools. But it's okay. I'm not even here to brag.
5: What's the number?
3: It's
4: we're
3: high.
4: Not saying.
3: It's higher than yours.
5: Hey, man, we told you the number.
3: Yeah, yours was for a bit.
5: Lunchbox, the number's out there.
3: You guys were fighting about it. I am not.
5: 700? Higher or lower than 700?
3: All I'm saying is that I have higher testosterone than both of you.
5: Dang.
3: And Amy is my witness here. Yes. So that's what's
5: terrible.
3: Up. Anything you want to say?
5: No, congratulations,
3: thank
5: man.
3: You.
5: Congratulations on being healthy.
3: I also had no ego. If it was low, I was going to get it fixed.
5: Oh, I don't have an ego.
3: Oh, you do?
4: You have
3: you
4: something.
3: Think you're less mad?
4: You have something. There's something going on with you, like why you don't want to
5: go to a doctor immediately?
4: Intervention, ASAP.
3: Mm. Yeah. Hey, Ray, would you play me voicemail number two, please?
6: Because of y'all's low T segment, I got my T checked out, and I'm a 40-year-old female, and mine was very low, apparently. And I thought I could be like Eddie, and I did like 4 squats, and then I realized I was never going to do that. So yesterday, I got my yam pellet, and so I just wanted to shout out the show and tell Eddie not to be scared. Thank you. Bye.
3: I was going to go to the doctor and get this if mine was low.
5: Yeah, the pellet.
3: And also, people were going, oh, we know who advertises on the show. Amy's gynecologist does not advertise on our show.
4: What?
3: Did you ever see those messages?
4: No.
3: We're like, oh, I guess we see who the sponsors of the show are now.
4: Huh? What?
3: I don't know. People think we're getting money from Big Gyno.
5: And then I turned down the sponsor.
4: I was like,
5: no sponsor. Right. I don't want that.
4: Right. No, I had to ask and I had no idea what she would even say. Like, mm-hmm. I was waiting almost for a week and a half for an answer because I think she was trying to figure out, do I want to do this? Who are they? What do they do? Mm-hmm. Like,
3: not a sponsor. So,
4: no. If anybody should be a sponsor, yam pellets.
3: Yams. Great American yams.
4: Yeah, the yams.
3: They should be part of the show. All my results came back. I am healthy.
5: How's your vitamin D? Did you check that out?
3: I said, I for sure did a testosterone test, and then I need to go check that. I don't know.
5: Okay.
3: Because I didn't look at that.
4: If you got everything done, it's in there. But the blood work, I will say, it's not the easiest to read.
5: Oh, really?
4: Well, mine wasn't. I mean, it was like...
5: Well, you read mine. You still have mine. So what does mine say?
4: Oh. Well,
3: Eddie told Amy
4: yours,
3: off the air, stop passing my blood work to random people.
4: Eddie, your D is it's a 20, remember?
5: Yeah.
3: She said they called you Little D with your...
5: Little D.
3: Lunchbox, anything you want to say?
7: Congratulations. I mean, I would put more weight to it if you were in the competition, but you weren't.
3: I wasn't, you're right.
7: I won the competition. That's all I'm worried about. Thank you.
3: I agree. Yep. My vitamin D says vitamin D.25 hydroxy. Is that what's up?
5: Amy?
4: See, I don't know how to... So I said it's confusing to read.
5: What's that number?
3: It looks to me like 30 to 100 is the typical range, and mine falls within that pretty easily.
5: Okay. And that was what, 20?
3: Around 50. Vitamin D, mine's around 52.
4: Okay.
5: Wow, solid.
3: I don't know. I didn't even look at it. I literally just wanted to see if my testosterone was low because I was going to get it fixed to go, it's okay, don't be embarrassed about things.
5: Yeah.
4: I'm pulling up Eddie's results.
3: But it just turns out I'm a manly man.
5: The fact that Amy has my results kills me. She's like, let me pull up your file.
4: Let's take a little look-see here. It's so much stuff. Yeah. I got to figure out where to...
3: Throw it in AI. And paste it in AI.
4: No,
3: say, how long will this guy
4: live? I don't
3: want
4: to give Eddie's results.
1: Bobby Bones.

0: It's time for the good news
1: with Bobby.
2: Tell me something good.
3: An Arizona grandma who was scammed by a contractor while trying to build a mini wrestling ring for her grandsons.
4: Aww, that's awesome. Cute.
3: Got some help after her story was shared. Her name's Lisa. She had hired a contractor to build a padded backyard wrestling ring for her 4-year-old and 2-year-old grandkids. And the contractor took all the money and then just stopped responding.
5: Dang.
3: To a grandma.
4: So mean. Shady.
3: Story aired. A resident then said, hey, we got you. So they donated a bunch of mats. And then a contractor said, hey, I'll come over and I'll build it. And in the end, it was way better than even she had planned for it to be. Spring-loaded ropes, padding, vinyl covering, a custom logo. The family came together to build this. But dude, the wrestling ring looks awesome too. But what a crappy person, this contractor. It's from ABC 15. We had a contractor try to get us in the old runaround once.
5: You were doing a wrestling ring?
3: Mm-hmm.
5: For the backyard?
3: It was a UFC octagon, but similar. No, we had built this big bridge for our dogs. We had drawn it and they had built it. And then all of a sudden, supplies had doubled. Then all of a sudden, we need to hire 3 more people. Dude. And then it was, if you don't pay us, we're going to sue you. And it was like, all right, bring it on.
4: So what'd you do?
3: Paid them the amount we agreed to at the beginning.
4: Oh.
3: And then they just were like, oh, okay, we're good.
5: Yeah.
3: But they tried. Mm. Like they, and I'm going to give them an A for effort. They tried to scam us out of more money by claim. And in the end, had they been able to prove, because we asked for itemized receipts. I did. I also took it as a challenge. I was like, oh, you think I'm dumb? Okay. I need itemized receipts from all the things that you bought. I want to see all of the materials. And they couldn't provide them. Oh, we bought them in bulk. Okay, bulk this. And I grabbed my...
5: Oh, nice.
3: Yeah,
6: bulk this? Yeah, whoa.
3: Yeah. That never happened. That's what I thought. But big shout out to this community and awesome for the grandma. That is what it's all about.
0: That was Tell Me Something Good.

0: All right, voicemails. Let's go.
1: Hey, I wanted to call in about the marriage advice segment. I haven't been married that long, but one thing I found, and it's the exact opposite of what you're always told, and it is go to bed angry. It's amazing what can happen when you just go to sleep and then revisit it the next day when you're not all still pent up about it. Thank you.
0: Yeah, I can agree with that.
2: Yeah,
0: feels same. Weird to say just go to bed angry, but if I'm irritated about something and I go to sleep, sometimes I wake up just as irritated, honestly, but sometimes I get sleep. Or sometimes it's because I didn't eat or my hormones could be off right at that time. I could be easily triggered by something. So, yeah, I think the old school advice of never go to bed angry probably works for some types of relationships and their communication, but I don't think it is universal because I don't think that's good for me because I would never go to bed.
2: Right.
0: I'd still be awake from years ago.
2: I don't think we knew as much about sleep back then.
0: Mm. Yeah, what do you think about that?
2: Oh, no, that's one of mine that was in my head. I had so many that I wanted to share, and that was one of them. I'm pretty sure someone wrote that down at my bridal shower. People wrote down advice, and someone wrote down, like, you know, you can go to bed angry. It's okay. Like,
0: another thing that helps for me if I'm triggered or angry is just, I mentioned this a minute ago, eating. Because sometimes I'm just hungry or my blood sugar is low, and it amplifies whatever I'm feeling.
2: Halt.
0: So it's, if I eat, it also gives me time. So it's a double. I'm eating. And it's the time that I'm getting away from it while eating that helps. So I do think for some people, that's great advice. Don't go to bed angry. It just depends on your communication, like the relationship you have with that person and how you guys communicate with each other.
2: Mm-hmm.
0: For me, that would never work with us. Because sometimes I'm just not going to get over it, though. I literally just need time. And if I just continue to get pressed. You know my trick. Let's circle back on this. And then I circle back like 3 years later, only whenever she's like, we never circled back on this. But yeah, I agree. Anything else you want to say about that?
2: I don't know. I think it's, you just have to see what's best for you. But in general, I don't think you can have an agreement like, hey, I love you. We're going to go to sleep, but we're not done with this.
0: Oh, I felt threatened. If my wife said that to me like that,
2: I'd be like,
0: we are done with this if you're threatening me with that.
2: Sorry, I didn't mean to come off aggressive like that. It would be between the two of you, you make an agreement, we're not done with this. But you're right, depending on who your partner is, they might be like, well, I'm not going to be able to go to sleep. But I think if you just give yourself that permission to have that space, you never know really how you're going to feel when you wake up. I think the old thingy behind that is like, what if they die in their sleep and then you die angry?
3: Oh, gosh, that'd be terrible.
2: Isn't that sort of what
0: I don't think that was the thinking. I don't. I think there's a lot of thinking, but I don't. Amy's is always so tragic and morbid. Yeah. I don't think that's it.
2: Oh, that's not it. Okay.
3: You guys have never thought of that, though, during a fight? Like, man, I shouldn't be too harsh because what if she dies like
0: No, sometimes the fight is so bad, I'm like,
3: what?
0: No, I'm just kidding. I just a joke. I do jokes, okay? All right, thank you for that voicemail.
4: Hey.

0: 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This Amazon driver, what he saw, ended up saving a life. We're going to talk about that next.
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0: Guy's delivering for Amazon, and when he pulls up to a place, he sees a woman being attacked by a guy with a hammer.
19: Oh, my.
20: Whoa.
19: What?
0: You just do it. I bet you when you're driving Amazon, you're seeing a lot of crap because you're at everybody's house. Mm-hmm. You're seeing wieners, you're seeing beatings, you're seeing dolls, you're seeing everything. And so this dude. First of all, the husband that was attacking his wife with a hammer, he has been charged with first-degree premeditated attempted murder. The Amazon delivery driver saved a woman in Minnesota, so they got a call, 911, assault with a weapon in progress. And so it was the Amazon driver who called and said, hey, there was yelling inside. And so the caller, the driver went to investigate. He found a woman covered in blood, a guy holding a hammer. He then goes up to the guy. It's like, God, it starts screaming at him.
19: Wow. Oh, my gosh. Whoa.
0: Luckily, the guy then didn't turn the hammer on him, but called 911. Like, probably saved the woman's life. That's from People Magazine. Mm. That is a job, a delivery job, where you're at everybody's house. You are seeing everything. You're seeing in windows. You're seeing probably people loving. Naked, oh, probably fighting with hammers.
20: Dang.
0: You're seeing, it's everything. Never really had a delivery job. Lunchbox, didn't you deliver for Jason's Deli?
21: I did do Jason's Deli, and I didn't really see anything weird with Jason's Deli, but when I did Meals on Wheels, there was one guy that would just answer the door in a shirt.
0: Winnie Pooh?
21: Yeah.
20: Nothing
21: and
20: else.
21: And they would just stand there and talk to me.
0: There was never like a naked woman.
19: But Jason's Deli, he was doing like corporate lunches.
21: Yeah, Jason's Deli was more you delivered to office buildings. I always had fantasies in my head.
20: What?
21: That I was going to deliver somewhere and a girl was going to open it up and be like, come on in. I had those thoughts.
0: Would you have done it?
21: Yes. I mean, just for the fact that you see that in movies.
19: What you thought? Because like you saw it on some pizza movie.
21: Oh, yeah.
19: What was that pizza movie where that happened?
0: Yeah, but that happens in like dirty movies, apparently. More, that's what pizza movie was based on.
19: Oh.
21: Yeah, what was that guy? What's the guy's name?
19: Patrick Dempsey.
21: Yeah. Extra anchovies. Oh.
0: That was what it was.
21: Yeah, he put on the mustache. And
20: what?
0: So,
21: and one time he went to the door and says, Mom.
0: I never seen it.
21: You never seen Loverboy?
19: Yeah, it's good.
21: No, you got to watch that. It's homework.
0: Did he do it with his mom?
19: No.
0: So your fantasy was, you show up, this woman's like, hey.
21: I want you to come in for a minute.
0: I see.
21: Or she's in a bra and panties, or she's just like nude.
0: Yeah.
21: Like fully naked. And it's like, come on in. I didn't really want the sandwich. I don't know. I had those thoughts all the time.
19: Someone was going to specifically.
20: Jason's Deli.
19: Request you.
0: If we're gonna find one place to deliver somebody hot, I think it's Jason's Deli.
20: And here he comes, like clockwork.
19: I don't want the baked potato.
0: In your mind, you would have done it. You had planned it out.
21: I told my manager, why'd that take so long? Oh man, I couldn't find the house. Okay. You know, or I'd probably tell the manager what happened. Like, dude, you'll never believe this. Freaking awesome. And Jason would give me a high five.
19: This is interesting.
20: You worked for Jason from Jason's
0: the
20: Deli?
0: The actual Jason?
19: But in his
21: fantasy. He was the assistant manager. He was in charge of the delivery drivers. And then Rose was the GM of the whole restaurant.
0: But Jason worked there.
21: Yeah.
0: I bet people thought he was Jason of Jason's Deli.
21: Man, I'm telling you, I thought about that all the time when we get those individual orders. When it was corporate, I was like, ah, dang it. Not going to happen.
19: Did y'all ever have weird fantasies?
20: We didn't deliver.
21: But it's like when you go to the hospital, I was always worried that I was going to walk in a room and see stuff that like bad stuff, like people really hurt, but usually conference rooms.
0: Anyway, this dude with the hammer, I'm glad they stopped him.
21: Yep.
0: Amy just asked us if we ever had fantasies. Like, she's trying to get, just generally, she's like, what's your fantasy?
20: No, Amy.
21: No. We all have fantasies.
19: I'm saying that that would be okay, kind of appropriate to share. Like,
20: Amy,
19: he's
20: have
19: like,
20: you?
19: I was delivering.
0: What? Did we just have Pervy Amy just show back up?
19: No.
0: Everybody share their fantasies.
21: Did you have a fantasy about a delivery driver coming to your door?
19: No.
20: The granite place?
19: No,
20: nothing?
19: No. I had a delivery driver ask me out when I worked there. Oh. And then at my office, that was what they would say because he worked for UPS. And then the ongoing joke at the office afterwards, every time I would walk in, they'd be like, hey, Amy, what can the brown do for you? How's his package?
20: Oh, that's funny.
21: That's pretty good.
20: I totally would have done that.
19: Because
20: one.
19: I ended up going to Quiznos with him. We did go to lunch.
0: My fantasy was that I would order and ordered some food once, and this little scraggly kid from Jason's Deli showed up.
20: Did it ever happen?
19: Nah.
0: I saw him and thought, this ain't for me.

0: got Vanessa Carlton. Never even met her. She doesn't do anything. It's awesome. Next.
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2: Yes, Bobby Bones. A song that has just existed, and every time it comes on, I sing it. It's been around for 20 years. Vanessa Carlton, 1,000 Miles.
3: If I could fall into the sky.
2: It's 2002, which is crazy. And so she almost never does interviews, and it was pretty cool. By the way, she did Big Yellow Taxi with Counting Crows as well.

0: So it was super cool. And we talk about 1,000 miles. Here is Vanessa Carlton. Bobby Bones. This is
1: the Bobby Bones Show. What are the marks that you feel like you have to hit?
2: Just the ones that I know are like fan favorites. Of course, 1,000 miles. And I open with that.
1: That's funny. So you can be done with it?
2: Well, it's not just that. It's also like, because I've enjoyed singing that song recently. I don't know how that happened, but you know what it is? It's just, I think, understanding the reflection back from the world and what it means to other people. And I've really enjoyed singing it. But the people that are coming just to check me out that have no idea who I am or whatever, or just wanted to come and get a clip of something, it's like releasing that, like, you got it. You don't have to stay. Like, you know, it's like, I want to know that people are there because they want the experience of the show.
1: Can I make a judgment off of something that you just did?
2: Sure.
1: That's whenever what we do. When you said 1,000 miles, you kind of rolled your eyes up.
2: I rolled my eyes up?
1: Yeah, you said
2: 1,000 miles.
1: Like this. When I do 1,000 miles.
2: Oh my God. Did you get that on camera? I was looking at the light. I rolled my eyes.
1: It was just kind of like a flutter up.
2: That's ridiculous.
1: I just wonder what you relate. I'll give you a quick story. I was talking to Kenny Chesney recently, and he has a song from the beginning of his career. And he's like, I stopped playing it. I couldn't take it anymore. But then he's fallen in love with it again, he said, because he hadn't played it in so long.
2: Yeah.
1: So I heard you say that, and it felt a little bit like that. Is that what it is?
2: Yeah, because I don't play it unless I'm on stage. But this is why I'm scared now of this podcast. Well, not just all podcasts. Because people, this is the problem with nowadays. No one has attention spans. They're going to come in and clip Vanessa.
1: I won't clip your
2: eyes.
1: I won't
2: so
1: clip your
2: bored
1: eye.
2: And she doesn't like her big song. Look at her. And you'll have like 90,000 people. Don't do that.
1: I'll clip this. You may say no, people are going to say this.
2: Yeah.
1: It's not true.
2: That's what you clip.
1: Yeah.
2: Man. Because people don't care. The context, people don't have time for context anymore. But anyway, Kenny Chesney.
1: No, it's just the same thing you said.
2: Our relationship with music or anything we're doing is constantly evolving. It's like, you know, we're changing. We're getting older. So I feel like the way that we look at everything we do is changing as you get older, you know?
1: I think it's so fun that you played at the beginning, though, for that reason. Everybody can get it. They're not waiting by their phone.
2: They're not even, well, we have a phone policy too, which we don't have. We're not like super hardcore. We don't have like an envelope, but I do I went to Amy Schumer's show and I loved, and they had the envelope and it was a relief. It feels like a relief. So we don't offer that, but we do say, you know, please don't bring your phone out or whatever.
1: Do you still see people sneaking it?
2: Mm-hmm.
1: Do you look at them?
2: I also see people, sometimes you look up and you're just seeing people like on their phones. I'm like, how much did you pay for this ticket? Like it doesn't. But then they'll be like the most enthusiastic at the signing and they wanted to be, but they don't even know they weren't even there. Or maybe you just put on a bad show and they're like, I cannot look at that. You know, I don't know, but it's like, it's so curious to me. The Bobby Bones
0: Show. More with Vanessa Carlton in a second. She is not on social media and a major celeb slid into her DMs. So Vanessa Carlton, back with her in just a second.

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4: What if you get like a really cool DM from somebody that's like, I'm a big fan.
5: A DM?
4: Yeah. Wouldn't tell you?
5: No. Don't DM me.
4: Then how is someone supposed
5: to get a hold of you? No one's
4: DMing me. How is someone supposed to get a hold of you then?
5: Who's somebody? You mean like
4: let's say Drake.
5: That's the manager. Reaches a manager. That's like the 1900s. That's always how it is. Right?
4: Drake did hit her up. Drake did hit you up, really?
5: Yeah.
4: Oh, I didn't know that. I literally was just picking somebody out of the air. Did you think I knew that?
5: I guess, yeah, I did.
4: No, I just did thin air Drake. I was like, who's the biggest? It'd be weird to see him and saying I'm a fan.
5: It's his manager reached out to my manager.
4: And said?
5: Will you come and sing at my show?
4: Did you?
5: I did in the end. Oh. I actually couldn't do it. And then I was in rehearsal for a show. Like, it was the same day as the show. So I was like, this is, like, cool. I like Drake. Like, would be fun and cool, but I can't do it. And then he asked a few more times. Non-DM.
4: They send the plane, though? Does it make it a lot easier?
5: No, they did not send a plane. Oh. But they did do a nice airline seat. Very nice. And I slept. Very nice.
4: Was it at Drake's show?
5: Drake's show.
4: Like, you came out and played during his show?
5: Yeah.
4: That's cool.
5: It was cool.
4: Do you play with ears or without ears when you do something like that?
5: That's a great question. I'm really a classical. I come from more of the classical world of music, really, even though I love rock and roll. I love singer-songwriters. But much more acoustic world. And so inner ears for me, it's a little bit like hell. I have to get used to it. So, but for something like that, you have to do inner ears, you know? I just did another thing with inner ears. What did I do?
4: I saw you with Teddy Swims.
5: That was inner ears too.
4: At Coachella.
5: Oh my God. And like the first 30 seconds, I'm like, I can't get my head around the sound or what's happening. My hair I thought was going to go in my mouth. You know, I'm like, I'm just not. But if I have monitors, I'm like, I know what's going on. You know, so I have to like relearn it.
4: Do you know how to tune a piano?
5: No, I don't. I hire tuners.
4: I only ask that because I know how to tune a guitar, but to play a guitar, you have to learn how to tune a guitar. Yep. Otherwise, you're traveling around going like, I don't know how to tune this guitar.
5: Correct.
4: Piano. You don't know how to tune a piano. Have you ever thought about learning that?
5: I've asked, because I'm very curious about their different techniques, because tuners have different techniques. Some use like this rhythm, like this metronome to like measure the waves of the tone of the note. That was Misha. He's such a great tuner. He's in New York. And then Larry, he's all by ear. He's my tuner in Rhode Island. But they have different, it's an art. It's an art.
4: Do you get recognized in
5: Not
4: a random
5: really.
4: Walmart or wherever you are?
5: I don't think so.
4: I just wonder if people will be like, are you Vanessa Carlton?
5: People do that at the airport.
4: Is that what they say? Are you Vanessa Carlton?
5: And I'm like, this is my ID. They're looking at my ID. They're like, Vanessa Carlton? All the time.
4: So they're like, are you that
5: I'm
4: Vanessa
5: like,
4: Carlton?
5: That is correct.
4: Oh.
5: I think there's only one of us, actually.
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4: 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But I'm a big fan of Vanessa Carlton. It was such a fun interview.
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0: Jimmy Chilagrimas. He graduated from Loyola University. It's law school, but here's the deal. He's 18 years old. Okay, I don't know what this means, but when he got into law school, he got a 174 out of 180 on the LSAT. I think that's pretty good.
1: Never took the LSAT, so it sounds pretty good to me.
0: Yeah, and this is crazy. He graduated from high school at the age of 12.
1: That's crazy.
0: And he got a master's in accounting at the age of 15.
1: That's
0: this
1: wild.
0: This guy is going to be so rich.
1: That's wild.
0: Yeah, and he's not done. Now he plans to do a master's of law degree in taxation at Northwestern University in Chicago. Unbelievable.
1: What's up with his brain?
2: It's
1: been unlocked in certain ways that we don't even understand.
0: Here's my question. Like, so if like LeBron is on the radar in high school.
1: That's that.
0: Like he's on.
1: He's LeBron.
0: Some people are looking at him right now, right?
1: What do you mean some people?
0: Companies. Like companies are being like, when this dude is done with school, we're going to snatch him.
1: Yeah, possibly. I don't know, you know what his ceiling is and what the money he can make. It's different than an NBA player. But that, I don't know. I just think about our brains and some things just come a lot easier to some people.
0: Yeah. Well, and two, like at 15 or 12, I didn't want to graduate high school. Like I didn't even think about graduating high school.
1: But again, there could be like a maturation process inside of his brain that's different than us. Not only are things unlocked, but he could get mature a lot quicker.
0: Yeah.
1: He could be so intellectually stimulated that he's learning things that allows the maturation. I don't know. I'm jealous of kids like this. I was over here just struggling.
3: I'm a little bit. Like I want just a little bit of it. I don't need all that. Just a little.
2: Just a tiny bit?
0: Just a little bit of it would be nice.
1: I would love all, like, put that right in my veins.
3: Oh, no. All of it. Because I want to be a kid.
0: Exactly.
1: Like, I didn't really get to be a kid.
3: Exactly. So like this.
1: Shoot it in my veins right now. All of it. what's his name again?
0: His name is Jimmy Chilamigras.
1: Jimmy, keep doing you, man. That is awesome. That is what it's all about.
4: That was Tell Me Something Good.

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0: story comes to us from Florida. A 62-year-old man was laying in bed when his neighbor's motion light kept going off, lighting up his side yard. He's like, I can't sleep. It's 3 a.m. So he gets out of bed, butt naked, goes to his neighbor's house with a baseball bat, to the light, boom, boom, destroys the light.
1: Surprised it was low enough to reach with a bat. I thought he was going to get a gun. I guess maybe if you really swing up high, you can get
2: one story.
0: Yeah, it's a one story reachable. On the side of the...
1: You just have to turn the settings down on it being so super sensitive. Motion lights, I get. But if like a bird or a squirrel is setting it off...
3: Yeah, it's annoying.
1: Yeah, I've had a motion light that was a little too ornery.
4: Yeah.
1: It's a setting. It's literally a setting. So maybe...
4: So you just detect a big thing?
1: Yeah.
3: Like a person.
4: Yeah.
0: Like yeah.
4: Must
1: yeah,
4: weigh
1: but that's a conversation
4: pounds.
1: I think you have the next day one time. And then you do the baseball bat. I'm not sure if this has been an issue with them before. Does it say?
0: They've had instances in the past.
1: About the motion light?
0: Yes.
1: Okay, baseball bat. Okay, I'm in.
3: And did he have to be naked?
1: I think he just wanted to get it done quick.
0: Okay. Yeah, I think he was asleep.
1: Is it efficiency? Got you know, it. Time. Yeah. All right.
0: I'm Lunchbox. That's your bonehead story of the day. Bobby.

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0: Hello, Bobby Bones. My best friend says she wants to get married and have a stable relationship. But every time she meets a good guy, she gets bored and breaks it off because he's too nice. Meanwhile, the guys she calls exciting are always walking red flags. They cancel plans. They disappear. They act emotionally unavailable. And she ends up heartbroken every single time. I try to be supportive, but it's getting exhausting. How do you help someone who wants a husband, but only seems attracted to guys who will ultimately treat her like crap? Signed, watching the same movie over and over. I mean, the easy answer is here, she had some male father models that probably had, and she's attracted to that type. That's some therapy type stuff there. I don't know if that's true. That's where my mind goes at first. And so that's a hard break off. You are a woman, though, Amy.
1: Well, I think she's had some experience. I don't know whether it was in a father figure type relationship or a relationship early on. And that could be potentially what she became familiar with. And that's what she continues to seek out.
0: If you're the friend,
1: You have to know she has to want that change for herself. And she's got to do the work to evolve out of that. And you as the friend get to decide if you want to set certain boundaries about how you're going to walk through all these breakups with her, if that's what she keeps chasing. So that's up to you, but you can't, I think you can encourage her, but only so much.
0: I think you age out of it eventually, or you exhaust out of it, because after the 71st bad one, you start to go, maybe it's wrong.
1: Yeah.
0: But there's really no way to tell someone and them change. I don't know. I feel like we can go over to Morgan. Hi, Morgan.
2: Hi. Yeah, I have lots of experience with this.
0: Like I come to Morgan. Yeah. What, you know, some would say this was your cycle for a long time.
2: It is. And unfortunately for the friend that wrote in, she just has to go through this. She has to date who she's going to date. You can't teach somebody a lesson that they're not ready to learn. And she will figure out when she's ready to learn that. And she will keep dating until she realizes it's not the right match. And much like Amy said, you have to decide if you can keep holding up that side as a friend. You can gently guide her and say, hey, I think you might want to take a look at the guys you're dating and explore some possible other options, maybe a third party, maybe go to therapy if you need that. But beyond that, unfortunately, your hands are tied. That you cannot make somebody who is in this position stop doing what they're doing. It's a lesson you have to learn by yourself.
0: Nobody can make you.
2: No, and I had to figure it out by myself, genuinely. I had a lot of friends who tried to guide me, and as a friend, you have an outsider's perspective, but when you're dating and going through that, you're not seeing it from that perspective. You're only experiencing what you're experiencing by yourself. So it's definitely a solo mission that you got to just let play out, unfortunately.
1: And depending on what you've been through, there's a lot of things that our nervous systems get used to. And so that's what you seek out, because your nervous system is used to chaos. So when you don't have the chaos with the other guys, that's boring. And you're like, what's going on?
0: It's almost you're comfortable with chaos.
1: And some of that is on such a subconscious level. Mm-hmm. Like your friend may not even realize how dependent her nervous system is on that type, all the red flag stuff.
0: Yeah, good luck. But mostly good luck to your friend. Yeah.
2: She'll find her way out of it. Yeah. I did. I found my way. Mm. It just takes a lot of time, unfortunately. It's not a Band-Aid fix. It took me pretty much all my 20s to figure that out.
3: Morgan, did you know that they were bad?
2: There was a lot of perspective afterwards. When you're going through it, much like Amy said, I lived in fight or flight for a really long time. And it took a lot for me to understand what was happening and why I was choosing that. And it was a lot of inner work. And unfortunately, a lot of people just don't want to do that work. So,
0: you know why? Because work's hard.
1: Mm-hmm.
0: Yeah, so stay her friend. Don't beat her up over it, but you can have conversations about it occasionally whenever she's not triggered by something that's bad that's happened in the relationship. But yeah, be your friend. That's it. All right. I'm telling you, for me, it was tough being a bad boy my whole life.
3: Oh, was it?
0: It's a whole different mailbag, I'm sure. But all right, there you go. Close it up. Oh.

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1: So there was a small lunch get together up here last week. You guys called it a little group hang.
2: Yep.
1: Abby got offended that she didn't get invited. Like, not offended, her feelings were hurt.
3: I don't understand. She was totally invited.
1: Well, Abby, what is your story?
4: Yeah, definitely wasn't invited because Lunchbox came out. You guys were all in the studio like after the show. And then Lunchbox came out and he's like, hey, Abby, going to the lunch? And I'm like, nope, didn't hear about that. And then, yeah, this nice lady just brought, you know, lobster, mac and cheese, salmon, all this stuff. And everybody was sitting out there and I'm just kind of like, what's going on?
1: Dang. That sucks. I'm sorry.
2: No, this
5: Bobby,
2: is the dumbest thing I've ever heard.
5: That's not accurate.
3: This is the dumbest thing I've ever heard.
6: She's lying out of her teeth.
5: It's not accurate.
2: Like, we literally invited her. The minute I found out, I walked out. I was like, oh, Abby, you coming to lunch? I just got noticed that someone said something about a lunch. She's like, no, I'm not invited. I'm like, no, literally, you just got invited like when we did. And so for her to say she wasn't invited, I mean, this is her making up a story in her head.
4: Mm-hmm. It's not. Did you guys get texts?
3: No, we got told.
5: No, Abby, I
2: told, like,
5: I saw them sitting out.

0: about it.
1: I missed the memo.
2: But that was you telling her about it.
3: That was me telling her about it. And I was like, okay, well, it's going to be right here. And they brought so much food. There was plenty of food for everybody. She could have stayed. They even brought vegetarian options for Mike D and Morgan. They had it all covered.
4: Scuba Steve, should Abby have her feelings hurt?
5: No. I mean, there's nothing left to say. They've already said everything.
4: Mm. Okay, Abby.
5: The only one who knew before everyone was you, because you're Bobby. And I told you earlier in the morning, and that was about it.
4: And I didn't invite anybody. I didn't even know.
5: Yeah. I said, no one can come.
4: I was leaving. Okay,
1: I missed the memo, I guess.
4: Nothing was ever sent out. It sounds like it was just spoken word, and you got spoken to at the same time they did.
1: Yeah, I didn't hear us speaking, too.
4: Lunchbox.
1: Until Lunchbox.
5: We cannot go here. I don't have the mental capacity or the kindness in me to just shut me up, because this is stupid.
4: Abby, do you feel like still, after all this is said, that they left you out?
1: The invite. How did they hear about it? I heard it.
3: He was literally in here doing something in the studio, and he got a text saying, he said, oh, guys, Capital Grill is going to be here at 11:30.
2: You know what? There's only one other person who hasn't said anything. It's Ray.
1: And Morgan.
2: Well, and Morgan, too, but Morgan was in the room with us.
3: Yes.
6: I know, but I did. I'm saying I did not hear y'all do any invite. Goodness. I just saw a nice woman out there from Capital Grill with the food, and I walked out, introduced myself, and then sat down with everybody. I didn't hear an invite at all. It was clear that someone brought the show lunch and that we're the show.
4: So what are you saying, though, to Abby?
6: I'm saying I feel bad. Abby had to have that story looping in her head, and she still has it. But this is a good reminder that sometimes we can make up a story and then it becomes our reality. When it's nobody here, that was not the reality. So I think she needs to accept oh, shoot, I really painted a picture that wasn't true, which we can all do. But this is a reminder that we do it and we need to be careful.
4: You got invited, it sounds like, at the same time they did.
1: Okay. I just wasn't in the studio, so I guess I didn't hear it.
4: But you don't sit in the studio. You're literally there's a glass wall. Yeah, I don't want your feelings to be heard or anyone to think they weren't thinking of you. It sounds like there was a misinterpretation on your part that you thought they already all knew and were going. That is not what happened.
6: But by going, you mean like three steps from where she was.
4: The distance is a bit irrelevant, though.
3: Like, I understand if we brought the food in the studio and you saw us.
4: She just looked in and you guys were like, oh, yum, yum.
3: Then I get it. But it was literally right there and you could smell it. We're like, Abby, come get some food.
7: So I wasn't invited.
2: Abby, when you walked out and you're like, no, I'm good. And after we said, Abby, come join us. You were mad at that point?
1: I mean, I was just like, I wasn't invited, so I'm just going to go.
3: Oh my gosh.
2: I didn't catch that.
4: Okay, and you guys will tell me from the bottom of your hearts, no part of you kept it from Abby until later.
5: Well, what's the point in that? What's the point in holding her back from it? I don't understand any of this. This has been a wasted 5 minutes.
4: So, Abby.
6: Well, I won't say that.
5: I won't say that.
4: I don't think so, because I think this is a great thing to address. Just generally, this happens to folks.
6: I agree, because I think this, like I said, I don't think it's a waste of time, because I think it's a good reminder that our feelings aren't facts. And she let her emotions kind of get in the driver's seat. So instead of coming over and getting curious and being like, oh, well, hey, what's going on? She drove herself right on out of here with her feelings and was like, no, I'm leaving. I wasn't invited, because that's just not the story.
4: Well, I would also say that there must be other things that have led to her feeling this way about this situation, because this by itself doesn't exist.
6: That could be true.
1: I mean, it happened before when there was something else. I think Chipotle was here.
4: So this has happened, and you felt left out, so you thought it was happening again.
5: Yeah, that was a client thing that only involved four or five. And that's just a client thing. Nothing I can do about that.
2: They didn't have food for everyone. No,
5: they were only going to bring food for Bobby, and then they gave it to the main four or five cast, and that's it. That's a client thing. I can't do anything about that.
4: I can understand why that would be hurtful to you, to feel like everybody got something there and you didn't.
6: I can see that.
5: It wouldn't have been everybody. It was only people that, I mean, really, if you want to, I can just eliminate everyone and only give Bobby stuff and no one gets anything.
3: No, we can
5: go that route if you want.
3: No, I'm not going that route.
5: That's easier for me. It makes my life so much easier, because I don't have to do all this crap.
6: It was so good yesterday. Don't do that.
3: I'm not against it.
4: I'm not against it.
3: Okay. They had lobster mac and cheese, dude.
4: Okay. I think, not even just about Abby, I think for everyone, let's communicate when things are happening like this so everybody knows no one's being left out. Or if something's being brought in and it's just for me and Amy, or the Fab Four, which is me, Amy, Eddie, Lunchbox, which is like that we're on the air the most, or the Fab Six. In the room.
2: In the studio.
3: Studio. Fab Six in the room. I don't think that floats.
2: You don't like the way that sounds?
3: No.
4: Abby, I'm sorry that happened to you. That sucks.
1: Like, thank you for clarifying. Yes. I'm glad we...
4: But know that the one recently was not an attack on you.

0: And the one with Chipotle was just a misunderstanding that everybody got it but you. That was a client thing where they're ringing because we were going to talk about it in like something on air. Okay?
1: Yeah, got it.
0: I don't feel like you do, though. I still feel like it sounds better. You sound better about it.
2: Sounds bad.
1: I'm not trying to say it that way. Okay. No, thank you. I understand.
0: All right, we're done with today's show. Thank you, everybody, for listening. 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I implore you.
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0: You are. You just didn't get the note.
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Dierks Bentley going to be there on July 2nd. 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

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That sunset, cliffs by the sea, and the night rolled in. And you still talk about that moon that I can't recall.

0: Gwen Stefani and No Doubt have a residency at the Sphere in Las Vegas. And Blake Shelton checked out a show this past weekend for the first time ever. And he just looked like the proudest husband. It was so sweet. We are Y96.9.
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2: 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And I don't want her to feel alone, so I will share some of mine as well. 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

We've been talking about this show for so long, I can't believe it's almost here. Morgan Wallen going to be at Empower Fields this Friday and Saturday. It's going to be so fun. 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

0: It's your ticket window thanks to Window Nation on Y96.9. Kane Brown going to be at the Broadmoor World Arena this Sunday on the 31st. And your chance to grab tickets thanks to Window Nation is right now. 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Good luck.
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1: 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It's 5 o'clock somewhere.
0: It's always on 5 in Margaritaville, come to think of it.
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It's Brooke Taylor. 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
1: It's Brooke Taylor getting ready to start off the show with a little positivity. You know, I like to do something called my daily upload. Let's chat about that. Something you might need to hear coming up next.

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1: It's Brooke Taylor. One of my favorite things to do is to kind of get the show rolling with some positivity. And our daily upload says, a great attitude becomes a great day, which can become a great week, and then a great month, and then a great year. Have a great attitude today. Even if it feels hard, fake it till you make it, all right? It's good jelly roll playing for you here coming up next.
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1: Hey, it's Brooke Taylor. Shout out to Jelly Roll, the official theme song for the NHL playoffs. Did you see this over on his Instagram? It's his new song, Rise Up.

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1: 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I don't want

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1: It's Brooke Taylor. Can I give you a little fun fact this afternoon about this guy right here, Morgan Wallen? Did you know that he got a violin for Christmas when he was 5 years old and he started playing the violin at 5?

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1: It's Brooke Taylor. Does anybody else just wake up in the middle of the night? Well, apparently it is kind of normal for that to happen, which I never thought it was, but how often is normal to wake up in the middle of the night based on

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1: It's Brooke Taylor. Okay, so listen, full transparency. I'm 38 years old, which would be considered middle-aged right now, right? Okay, so I was just reading about this, and I wanted to share this with you, because does anybody else just wake up randomly in the middle of the night? And I'm like, is this normal? Is something wrong with me? But I was reading about how doctors who specialize in sleep medicine basically breaking down how many times it's normal to wake up during the night based on your age. So they say if you're a young adult, 1 to 2 times is completely normal. Middle-aged adults, 2 to 3 times is normal. And then older adults, 3 to 5 times a night. And I'm over here like, it's just going to keep getting worse as we get older, y'all.
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1: It's Brooke Taylor. I was just randomly craving cheesecake today, and I just found out that it's National Blueberry Cheesecake Day. 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
1: 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And I don't want her to feel alone, so I will share some of mine as well. 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Yep.

0: 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It's Brooke Taylor trying to get you hooked up with these tickets to see Shaboozy at Red Rocks and a Maverick gas card to get you there, thanks to Window Nation. 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

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It's Brooke Taylor. Hey, Winning Ticket Fridays, they're officially back. You want to join us this Friday night at Cowboys Downtown starting at 10. 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
1: 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I cannot stand them. 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
1: It's Brooke Taylor. I was just chatting with some of my girlfriends about just the irrational fears that we have. Like whenever there's a spider in our house, I have to call my husband over to make it go away because I don't want to deal with it. Even when my kids are around, I'm like, no, I can't deal with it. I don't know why, just such an irrational fear of mine. And I'm wondering if you have one too.
2: Bees.
1: Okay.
2: 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Uh-huh. I can't stand either one. But just, even if a fly goes too close and you hear boom, my entire back crunches up and I go running.
1: 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Open up the iHeartRadio app, tap on that red microphone. We'll hear from you coming up next.
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12: Athletes wanted. If you've got speed, power, and explosive strength, the USA Bobsled and Skeleton Team wants to see what you can do and is searching for the next generation of elite athletes looking to represent the U.S. The iHeartRadio USA Bobsled and Skeleton Combine Series is coming to a city near you. Athletes from track and field, football, soccer, baseball, and more are invited to test their speed and power to try out for the USA Bobsled and Skeleton Team. No experience needed. Just bring your competitiveness. 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
13: You went to JCPenney to find those summer fashion staples, like shorts and tees from A&A in St. John's Bay. But you also scored cherry red sunglasses, a super cute straw bucket bag, adorable espadrilles, and a bold maxi dress that you can wear pretty much anywhere. And is that a sunny little suitcase? Well, with deals like these, it's easy to find exactly what you are and aren't looking for. Yes, JCPenney.
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1: It's Brooke Taylor. I love this because we're no judgment at all here on the show. We're talking about our irrational fears, and Lindsay wants to tell us about hers.
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